Sweet dreams are made of these. That was Long Tall Deb and Colin John. And that's a single from their upcoming release. Before that, more music from Central Ohio. We heard Deuce and a Quarter from their latest Keep Moving On. We heard Moment with You and Blues Mobile. And we kicked off with Mr. Duke Robillard. His latest is called Roll With Me. We heard My Plea and Built for Comfort. I'm Sean Carney. You're listening to Inside Blues. We continue with the latest compilation effort from Heavy Drunk and Watermelon Slim. It's called Blues Land. Here's Road Food, Cheap Motels on Inside Blues.

That was Mr. Cleanhead, Eddie Vinson, from Kidney Stew is Fine. We heard Hold It Right There, going back to some classic Chicago blues. Before that, we heard from Fenton Robinson's Somebody Loan Me a Dime. We heard Country Girl and I've Changed. And we kicked off with my good buddy Watermelon Slim, along with Heavy Drunk. They have a great recording. It's called Blues Land. We heard You Make Me Want To and Road Food Cheap Motels. I'm Sean Carney. You're listening to Inside Blues. Inside Blues is produced by Jim Maneri at the Gymnasium Studios. We're going to stick on a Central Ohio theme right now. Here's the one and only King Sax, Gene Walker, from his King Sax Plays the Blues. Here's Come and Go With Me on Inside Blues.

sax man Terry Hank, who recently celebrated his 80th birthday. His latest is called Grease to Gravy. We heard Baby Come Back and Best Years of My Life. And we kicked off with King Sax, Gene Walker, who I have it on good authority from Hank Marr that he was an umbrella salesman at one time. He said that Gene was very enterprising, and he always had good hustles going on the side. And one of them was this CD, King Sax Plays the Blues, and I got to play guitar on that CD. We heard "What Baby, What You Want Me to Do." That's Gene's version of "Baby, What You Want Me to Do." And we kicked off with "Come and Go with Me," also Gene Walker, King Sax. Well, that was Memory Lane on Inside Blues. We're going to do it again next week, right here, same time, same place, Central Ohio's home of the blues, 90.5 FM WCBE. This is Sean Carney saying, have a great week. We'll see you next time. Wednesday.

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1: 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This is Bobby Rush, better known as Sue's boyfriend. Soul is the sound. Columbus, that's the town. WCBE really lays it down. Love the station. I love the guys and gals, too. They all good DJs. Especially the ladies.
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3: Hi there, I'm Maggie Brennan. Thanks so much for joining me this week on Roots and Offshoots on 90.5 FM WCBE Columbus. On the way, we're going to hear something from the Black Keys, who are in town for the shows coming up on Monday and Tuesday at Mershon Auditorium. And we'll hear some Wes Parker, who will perform on Wednesday over at the Rumba Cafe. Plus, Gathering Stars have an album release show this Thursday, May 7th at Natalie's. And Tim Easton will be back in Columbus for his album release show in Columbus at Natalie's on Saturday. Plus, Benjamin Todd and Colton Bolin on Friday at the Newport. Sonny Sweeney Friday at Woodlands. We'll hear from both of them. Plus, Pete Yorn a little bit later on with a show coming up at Scully's on Saturday, May 9th for the 25th anniversary for Music is for the Morning After. The Black Keys now here on WCBE, and it's from their latest, Peaches. This is You Got to Lose.

0: That's Wes Parker from Phantom. You heard Spider Legs, as well as the title track. And Wes Parker will perform this Wednesday over at the Rumba Cafe. And Aaron Plain and Tall and Rug will join Wes Parker. Details at celebrityetc.com. And you'll have some chances to win tickets for that, as well as for one more chance to win tickets for the Black Keys and a show for Tuesday. They'll be back in Columbus for the show Monday and Tuesday at Mershon Auditorium and out on the road with the new one, Peaches. It's for the Peaches and Cream Tour. And during the Global Village, we'll have one last pair of tickets to give away for Tuesday's show tomorrow. And coming up, we'll hear something from Sonny Sweeney, who will perform at Woodlands. And Benjamin Todd and Colton Bolin in the next set. They'll perform this Friday at the Newport.
1: Do you love amazing stories? I know I do. I'm Michael Kent, and every week on my show, we examine something from history that's so unbelievable it sounds made up, but is 100% verifiably true. 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For example, did you know the story of how Leonard Nimoy came up with Live Long and Prosper for Star Trek? Or how Colombia is dealing with a hippo problem that goes back directly to Pablo Escobar? 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

0: Colton Bolin from Grandpa's Mill. That was Time for Sale. Colton Bolin will open up for Benjamin Todd and the frontman of the Lost Dog Street Band out on the road with his new release, solo apart from the band, and with his own band in town this coming Friday, May 8th at the Newport Music Hall. You'll have more chances to win tickets for that coming up this week during the weekday music programs. From Vengeance and Grace, that was the title track, plus Shooting Star, the title track to the previous solo album. Details at promoslive.com. And you heard Rhinestone Requiem from Sonny Sweeney. That was I Drink Well With Others, and As Long As There's a Honky Tonk. Sonny Sweeney will perform on Friday at Woodlands Tavern. Details there at woodlandsproductions.com. And a new one from Casey Musgrave. She'll be coming to Columbus. And Willie Nelson just celebrated his 93rd birthday. We'll hear his new release, Dream Chaser. Plus Garrett Boys, Tim Easton, and Gathering Stars still to come, as well as Stephen Wilson Jr.
1: For centuries, Africans have lived in the Arab lands of the Middle East. 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Hello, I'm Georges Collinet. 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
2: Hi, my name is Ramona Watson, and I'm a student at Columbus Alternative High School and an intern at WCBE, and this is Voice My PSA. I'm presenting the following public service announcement on behalf of the Tempo Music and Arts Camp, a volunteer-run organization that looks to empower women, girls, trans, non-binary, and intersex people through musical and artistic expression. They allow a space for creative freedom, education, and performance, looking to help the Columbus and Ohio community through donations, volunteering, education, and giving children a chance to express themselves.

0: Gathering Stars, wrapping up this hour with some local music. It's from their new one, and that was Key of Love. And they have an album release show coming up on Thursday at Natalie's Music Hall. And you also heard Tim Easton, who will be back at Natalie's this Saturday for his Columbus album release show for Firehorse. And you heard that song, Don't Let Your Mind Grow Dark. Details at nataliesgrandview.com. And you also heard something from Garrett Boys with It Runs Deep. And that was Who I Am, plus Stephen Wilson Jr., who recently played Columbus. That's his new song, Gary. And Willie Nelson. Happy birthday to Willie Nelson. Turned 93 just a few days ago from Dream Chaser. That was the title track. And Casey Musgraves, who will be coming to Columbus. A show at the Schottenstein Center Wednesday, September 9th for the Middle of Nowhere Tour. And you heard the title track to that brand new album. Coming up, we'll hear some Pete Yorn, and he'll perform on Saturday, May 9th at Scully's. So much going on. Stay tuned. 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

0: Jay Buchanan with True Black and Tollbooth from John R. Miller, plus something from Kristen Diable here on Roots and Offshoots with Bidding, and a couple from Pete Yorn. And you heard one for Music for the Morning After, which really put him on the map over 25 years ago with Life on a Chain, and one he's played live from Studio A a few times over the years. And he'll be back in Columbus for the show, the 25th anniversary for Music for the Morning After, Saturday, May 9th, over at Scully's. And you heard a newer track from Pete Yorn, From the Hard Way, that was Real Good Love. And coming up, we'll hear something from Dale Watson, plus Monty Warden and the Wagoneers, some Dallas Moore, a new one from the Red Clay Strays still to come, plus Shabuzi and Cassius Culpepper. They'll be in town together. Play Kemba Live. Tickets just went on sale on Friday. 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

0: the Red Clay Strays with Demons in Your Choir. They'll perform at the Buckeye Country Superfest June 13th with Tyler Childers and Sierra Farrow, Flatland Calvary, and more. And Houndmouth with Tiger Blood, a brand new song from Houndmouth Clay Street Unit, who recently played Columbus. That one was with Lindsay Liu from Sin and Squalor. And they played live from Studio A as well when they were in town. That was Choctaw County. And Dallas Moore with Mr. Honky Tonk and Monty Warden and the Wagoneers with Doghouse Flowers, plus Dale Watson with Willie, Waylon, and Whiskey from the Unwanted release. Shaboozy up next.
1: Hi, my name's Anne, and I'm an intern here at WCBE. Unfortunately, I wasn't even born during the Grateful Dead's run, but that doesn't mean I can't enjoy their music and become a little bit of a Deadhead myself. 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

0: Wrapping up the show, it's Goose from Big Modern. It's coming out in the near future. That was Good to Be. And Bruce Hornsby from Indigo Park with the title track. And Renee Fleming with Bela Fleck. That was My Epitaph plus Cassius Culpepper from Act One. He recently played Columbus. That was Man of His Word. And he'll be back in Columbus for a show with Shabuzi on Wednesday, October 7th at Kemba Live. Tickets are on sale now for that show, Shabuzi's Outlaws Never Die tour. And that one was Highway here on WCBE 90.5 FM. That's listener supported, WCBE Columbus. Thank you so much for tuning in this week, and I hope to have you back here next Sunday for the next Roots and Offshoots on 90.5 FM. 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

Grateful Dead at Gaelic Park in the Bronx, August 26, 1971. Continuing with set one, you heard Hard to Handle, Beat It On Down the Line, Loser, and Sugar Magnolia. Stay tuned for more of this wonderful music when the Grateful Dead Hour continues.

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3: It's the Grateful Dead Hour. I'm David Gans. We'll get back to set one of 82671 in a few minutes. First, here's a track from the big old boxed set, Enjoying the Ride, available from dead.net.

0: We're going to take a short break, and we'll be back in about 20 minutes, and we'll see you all then.
1: Grateful Dead in the Bronx, August 26th, 1971. You heard the last bits of set one, including one of only two public performances of Pigpen's song Empty Pages. We began with Around and Around, recorded at Red Rocks, August 12th, 1979, from the boxed set Enjoying the Ride. We'll get back to 8-26-71 in next week's Grateful Dead Hour. Bye.

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There's a Grateful Dead Hour page on Facebook, and I'm very easy to find on Blue Sky. 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Most notably, I'll be at Garcia's in Chicago June 21st. I have lots of live shows available for streaming and download at Nugs and Bandcamp, and you can buy my music and books in my online store, perfectable.net. My newest book is The Grateful Dead by Jim Marshall, a collection of images by the legendary photographer that I co-curated with Amelia Davis, perfectable.net. The Grateful Dead Hour is made possible in part this week by Garcia's Chicago. This spring's highlights include Grateful Dub on June 9th, Keller Williams' Grateful Grass featuring Kyle Tuttle on June 11th, and Jerry's Middle Finger June 12th and 13th. Details and more shows at garciaschicago.live. That's garciaschicago.live. 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I'm gans@well.com. This has been Grateful Dead Hour number 1962. Thank you for your kind attention, everybody. I'm David Gans, and I'll meet you back here next week.

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story short, Dad had nothing left to hide. Spent his whole life serving something that kept him all locked up inside. They thanked him for his service when the army sent him back. He was fighting for his country. They were using him for scraps.

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Andy Bristow saying, stay tuned because the eclectic music is coming up next. 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

0: Live from NPR News in Washington, I'm Korva Coleman. President Trump says starting today, the U.S. will guide ships that are stranded in the Strait of Hormuz. The Pentagon says the U.S. military will support efforts to restore freedom of navigation for commercial shipping. NPR's Tamara Keith reports this comes as the war with Iran is at a stalemate.
1: Global oil prices are up. The price of regular gasoline in the U.S. is averaging well over $4 a gallon, and the critical Strait of Hormuz has been functionally closed for weeks. Now President Trump says that for humanitarian reasons, to get ships and crews safely out of the area, the U.S. will guide them through the strait. He's calling it Project Freedom. Quote, if in any way this humanitarian process is interfered with, that interference will unfortunately have to be dealt with forcefully. Tamara Keith, NPR News.
0: It's not clear if any ships currently stuck in the Strait of Hormuz have accepted President Trump's offer of guidance. Iranian state media have published remarks from an Iranian military officer. He says that ships passing through the strait must coordinate with Iran. He also warns that any foreign military force that tries to enter the strait will be targeted. Alabama state lawmakers will meet today in special session. They'll start redrawing congressional district maps. This follows the U.S. Supreme Court's decision essentially gutting the Voting Rights Act. From Troy Public Radio, Kyle Gassett reports.
2: Currently, two of the seven congressional representatives from Alabama are black and are Democrats. They were both elected in 2024 after a Supreme Court decision ruled Alabama had diluted the power of black residents. Now, with last week's decision, Republicans in the red state see an opportunity to draw maps that will favor them. Kirk D. Carrington marched in Selma on Bloody Sunday in 1965 for changes in the law that became the Voting Rights Act.
3: The things that was in the Voting Rights was for the people that was being suppressed. Now you want to come back and repeat history.
2: Alabama joins other southern states that are moving to redraw maps, possibly in time for the upcoming midterm elections. For NPR News, I'm Kyle Gassett in Montgomery, Alabama.
0: Former New York City Mayor Rudy Giuliani is hospitalized. Bruce Kahnweiser reports. A spokesman for Giuliani says the former mayor is in a Florida hospital.
4: Giuliani is in critical but stable condition, according to his spokesman. But why exactly the former mayor is in the hospital is unclear. Also left unsaid is when he entered the hospital and what his prognosis is. Giuliani's 8-year stint as mayor of the largest city in the country was punctuated by the Al-Qaeda terror attack on New York's World Trade Center in 2001.
0: Bruce Kahnweiser reporting. This is NPR. Two drug companies are asking the U.S. Supreme Court to block a lower court's ruling involving the use of the abortion medication mifepristone. The lower court has blocked anyone from mailing the medication to somebody who has received a telemedicine consultation instead of an in-person visit. Most abortions are performed with medication. This is the second week of the federal civil trial brought by billionaire Elon Musk against artificial intelligence company OpenAI and its leader, Sam Altman. Last week, Musk spent 4 days on the witness stand. From member station KQED, Rachel Miro reports.
5: Musk is suing OpenAI, saying it betrayed its founding mission. Just two of his claims survived to trial, breach of charitable trust and unjust enrichment. But this case is proving to be less about California nonprofit law and more of a legal boxing match between the world's richest man and OpenAI, the company he helped launch. Here's Northwestern law professor Jill Horwitz.
6: When parties have this much money and this much power, they can trample over conventional protections of the public interest.
5: OpenAI is planning to go public later this year, something this lawsuit could complicate, which could potentially benefit Musk's own AI firm, XAI. For NPR News, I'm Rachel Miro.
0: Police in a suburb of Oklahoma City say at least 12 people were shot at a local park last night. Their conditions are not known. Authorities say they don't have any suspects in custody. I'm Korva Coleman, NPR News.
7: 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Other contributors include the estate of Joan B. Kroc, whose bequest serves as an enduring investment in the future of public radio and seeks to help NPR produce programming that meets the highest standards of public service in journalism and cultural expression.
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0: From the upcoming album, Get It Honest, that's the Revivalists' Heartstop, 12 tracks on the album due out July 24th, including that one. We threw in the head honcho before that, David Shaw of the Revivalists from a solo project, Take a Look Inside. We heard Arms of the River before that. Cam in there with Alchemy, Cordova's Back to Life. How about Melissa Etheridge and Chris Stapleton teaming up on The Other Side of Blue? It's from Melissa's latest release that came out in March, titled Rise. Bruce Springsteen started things off for us with Streets of Minneapolis. Well, good morning. Thank you for spending some time with the Morning Mix here on WCBE. 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Thank you. And from the Holland, presenting Spirited Away as part of its Studio Ghibli series on Saturday, May 16th, with English dub at 2 p.m. and subtitles at 7. Learn more at theholland.org. More music coming up. We're going to hear from Aaron Lee Tazjian, Dominic Fike, Tab Benoit, Noah Kahn up next. 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

0: spent a good period of his life here in Central Ohio, always has a home, always comes back. Aaron Lee Tazjian from an upcoming album titled Get Over It, Underdog. It's due out July 17th, 11 tracks, including that one, Lost and Alone. Aaron Lee Tazjian returning to the Rumba Cafe November 20th, a Friday. Dominic Fike before that with Baby Doll. Tab Benoit in there with Inner Child. Tab Benoit also coming to Columbus and bringing a one-woman powerhouse band all in herself, a creative force, Gallia Volt. What a show this is going to be at the Lincoln Theater, October 8th. And then Noah Kahan starting things off. Just Noah has just a passionate feel. You just feel better when you hear Noah Kahan singing. The Great Divide, The Last of the Bugs, the release. We heard The Great Divide to start things off. Well, good morning. Thank you for spending some time with The Morning Mix here on WCBE. Wrap up first hour of the show with some help from Mount Joy, Brother Hill, Bruce Hornsby, and coming up next, The Milk Carton Kids. Please stick around.
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0: Bruce Hornsby helping us wrap up first hour of the Morning Mix. He's coming to town with the Noisemakers, part of the Columbus Commons Concert Series, August 15th, columbuscommons.org. 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
1: Live from NPR News in Washington, I'm Korva Coleman. President Trump says the U.S. is going to guide stranded ships through the Strait of Hormuz. The Pentagon says it will offer support from the U.S. military, but there's been no explanation of how this will be done. Iranian state media quoted an Iranian leader today who says ships operating in the Strait of Hormuz must coordinate with Iran. He also says any foreign military operating there will be targeted. NPR's Mara Liasson reports President Trump is now making a new claim about the Iran war.
2: He is saying that the war is officially terminated, but he's not ruling out future military action. The war is at a stalemate. It's been that way for some time. The bombing of Iran did not cause Iran to renege on their nuclear ambitions, and they seem to have attained a new power that they didn't have or didn't use before the war began, and that's control of the Strait of Hormuz. There is a U.S. blockade, but the Revolutionary Guard still controls the waterways.
1: NPR's Mara Liasson reporting. Lawmakers in Alabama will hold a special session today to redraw the state's congressional districts. This follows last week's U.S. Supreme Court decision, essentially gutting the Voting Rights Act. One Democratic House member from Alabama could lose his seat to redistricting. From Alabama Public Radio, Pat Duggins reports.
3: Congressman Shomari Figures is up for re-election this November in Alabama. That is, assuming his district is still there. The U.S. Supreme Court ordered Alabama to create a second black House seat in 2023. Now those same justices say race doesn't matter. Figures has said he doesn't worry about the uncertainty.
4: We got elected to represent a certain part of the state of Alabama in District 2, and that's what we spend our time doing. I worry about things that I can control. I do not stress out about things that I cannot control.
3: Alabama's attorney general wants the U.S. Supreme Court to overturn an earlier injunction that keeps District 2's map in place until 2030. For NPR News, I'm Pat Duggins in Tuscaloosa, Alabama.
1: Election day is now 6 months away, and NPR's Domenico Montanaro reports Democrats are beginning to feel optimistic about their chances of winning control of the U.S. Senate.
5: It was something seen as highly unlikely a year ago. To flip the Senate, Democrats would need a net gain of 4 seats and do it in multiple states President Trump won in 2024. But a souring national environment for Republicans because of tariffs, continued high prices, and an unpopular war in Iran has now put the Senate in reach for Democrats. Several strong Democratic candidate recruits are also providing a boost for the party in places like North Carolina, Ohio, and Alaska, which have all trended red in recent years. Republicans maintain they will retain control even if narrowly, and they're on offense too in states like Michigan, Georgia, and New Hampshire. Domenico Montanaro, NPR News, Washington.
1: You're listening to NPR. The Pentagon says two U.S. service members are missing in Western Africa. They were participating in training exercises in Morocco. Defense Department officials say a large search for them is underway. The big tech company Meta returns to court today in New Mexico. In March, a jury found the company misled consumers about the safety of its platforms for children. Now, New Mexico's attorney general is seeking broader reforms. From member station KUNM in Albuquerque, Taylor Velasquez has more.
6: In the second phase, a bench trial, a judge alone will hear New Mexico's arguments that Meta's platforms, including Facebook and Instagram, amount to a public nuisance. The state is asking for court order changes, like stronger age verification and safer recommendation algorithms. Attorney General Raul Torres says the company has long had the ability to make those changes, but hasn't, framing it as a choice to prioritize profits over safety. Meta, in court filing, says some of the proposed reforms, like verifying users' ages with near total accuracy, aren't feasible and has raised the possibility of pulling its services from the state. For NPR News, I'm Taylor Velasquez in Albuquerque.
1: Three states say they have a new proposal to share water from the Colorado River. This would shore up dangerously low reservoirs while a long-term plan is worked out. The three states are Nevada, California, and Arizona, with Arizona taking the biggest water cut. The water would stay in Lake Mead. That is the biggest reservoir in the U.S. I'm Corva Coleman, NPR News in Washington.
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0: Quite a voice there, that based right here in Central Ohio. That's Elia Giuliani, Flying, the name of that track. Album coming out at the end of this month. Elia also has a show coming up at Rambling House. Friday, May 22nd. Lizzie is trying, performing there as well. And we're working on bringing Elia on the morning mix, maybe a week before that May 22nd show. So we're finalizing that. Looking forward to that. Also in that set, we heard from Bon Iver, Everything is Peaceful Love. Pip Lewis in there with Safe and Sound. James Blake started things off with Trying Times. Well, good morning. Thank you for spending some time with the Morning Mix here on WCBE. Audiophiles, want to let you know, start your engines, crank up those car stereos for the Capital City Showdown. It's a car and audio show and resource fair coming up Saturday, May 16th. From 3 to 7 p.m. right here at the Fort Hays Metropolitan Education Center. All builds are welcome. The show supports high school students attending the Berklee College of Music summer program. 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Tickets to attend can be found at Eventbrite. We've got some more music coming up on the way. Going to hear from Selwyn Birchwood, Motel Breakfast, Biba Doobie. Also on the way, music from The Trues. Please stick around.
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3: On It's Movie Time's John DeSando. 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

0: Full of passion, based in Canada. That's the Trues from the Bloody Light release, The Breakdown. The band played live from Studio A, presented by the Greater Columbus Arts Council in November of last year. It's one of the sessions you could check out on the WCBE YouTube channel. Direct link. They did that song there as well. Biba Doobie, All I Did Was Dream of You with the Marias before that. We heard from Motel Breakfast as well. How about Josiah and the Bonnevilles, Going Gone, Danger Mouse, Black Thought, and Rag and Bone Man teaming up on Up. Selwyn Birchwood has been here live from Studio A. Heard the latest from Selwyn. Should have never gotten out of bed. I know many of us feel that way, especially on a Monday. We're trying to get you through. Good morning. Thank you for spending some time with the Morning Mix here on WCBE. Support for what you hear comes from listeners like you. Thank you. 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A little more music to wrap up another hour of the Morning Mix, including something from Allison Russell. 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

0: all. The name of the song is deceiving. It might be titled No Joy, but it brings a lot of joy. So does that band, the Beths. That's from the Straight Line Was a Lie release. What a show coming up. The Beths and Spoon, Sunday, June 28th at Kemba Live, helping us wrap up another hour of the Morning Mix. 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We've got more music coming up. We're going to hear from B.B. Stockwell, Hozier, Monrovia, His Golden Messenger on the way. We'll also have tickets next hour for the Lemon Twigs. Band has a show tomorrow at A&R Music Bar. All that and more coming up on the Morning Mix after the news here on 90.5 FM, WCBE Columbus.
1: Live from NPR News in Washington, I'm Korva Coleman. The Pentagon is denying Iranian reports that Iran struck a U.S. warship in the Strait of Hormuz. This news comes as President Trump says the U.S. will help guide ships through the strait. The strait is also blockaded by Iran. Pakistan's foreign ministry, meanwhile, says the U.S. has flown 22 crew members of a seized Iranian container ship to Pakistan. NPR's Dia Hadid reports U.S. forces seized the ship in April, citing a violation of the U.S. blockade of the strait.
2: Pakistan's foreign ministry spokesman Tahir Andrabi says the 22 crew members will be handed over to Iranian authorities. He says their container will be backloaded to Pakistani waters and returned to its owners. Andrabi says this is being coordinated, quote, in tandem with the support of Iranian-American officials. The U.S. and Iran have both been trying to assert control over the strait, a key shipping route for oil, gas, and fertilizer. Dia Hadid, NPR News.
1: Hamas will be holding leadership elections in the coming weeks. That's according to an official with the militant group who spoke to NPR. Abu Bakr Bashir prepared this report.
3: Hamas will hold a secret vote within the next 10 days to elect a new leader of its political wing. A Hamas official told NPR he spoke on the condition of anonymity because he was not authorized to speak to media. Israel killed the two previous leaders of Hamas during the Gaza war. Naming a new leader is seen as a sign of political recovery for the group. In Gaza, there are more signs of recovery. The court system says it is resuming work for the first time since the beginning of the war. And in one town in Gaza, a new mayor and municipal council are taking over from the previous Hamas-appointed council. It is the first time Hamas is handing over any kind of power since taking control of Gaza nearly 20 years ago. For NPR News, I am Abu Bakr Bashir.
1: In the U.S., Republican-led states are moving very quickly to redraw congressional maps and time for this year's midterm elections. This comes after the U.S. Supreme Court ruling last week gutting the Voting Rights Act. The act was passed to end Jim Crow policies that kept black and brown voters from casting ballots, especially in the South. Dominic Whitehead is with the civil rights group, the NAACP.
4: Not even 24 hours after the Supreme Court decision was made, the governor of Mississippi announced immediately that he would have a special session to begin to redraw lines for Supreme Court seats there. We saw it in Alabama, who started their special sessions. We see it in Tennessee, who started their special session on Tuesday.
1: And Louisiana's governor has suspended U.S. House races in that state so the legislature can draw a new map. That's even though Louisiana voters have already started casting ballots in early voting. This is NPR. Week two of the trial pitting billionaire Elon Musk against OpenAI chief Sam Altman gets underway today. This is in a federal courtroom in Oakland, California. NPR's John Ruwich has more.
5: Musk sued OpenAI, Altman, and another founder for, in his words, stealing a charity. OpenAI was founded as a nonprofit, but Musk says a for-profit arm set up to attract investment and talent has become the main thing. And he says Altman and others have cashed in. Musk helped found OpenAI, but he said in court last week he had been a fool to put tens of millions of dollars into it in the early days. That's because the other founders, he says, treated it as seed capital. Altman is expected to testify in the coming days. The lawyer representing him and the company say Musk is just bitter. They argue he had no problem with the idea of OpenAI launching a for-profit arm and raising billions of dollars. Until, that is, it became successful, and he started his own competitor, XAI. The trial is expected to run for 3 or 4 weeks. John Ruich, NPR News, San Francisco.
1: Reports from Germany say a stranded humpback whale was released into the North Sea on Saturday. The whale, dubbed Timmy, had been wallowing in shallow German water since March. This was the fifth staged effort to help Timmy swim back into deeper and safer water. Two German millionaires paid for a water-filled barge to take Timmy to deeper water. That was done over the weekend. Whale experts now say that Timmy will need to be observed to see if he regains his health. I'm Corva Coleman, NPR News in Washington.
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0: What an uplifting track there from Eric Hutchinson. Some new music featuring Tess Henley on that track. Anything you need, Eric Hutchinson has a show coming up at Natalie's Tuesday, June 16th, natalie'sgrandview.com. For more information on that one, his Golden Messenger before that with In the Middle of It. Maggie Lindemann in that set with Split. Michael Stipe and the record producer and musician himself as well, Andrew Watt, on I Played the Fool. Monrovia started things off for us with Heavy Foot. Well, good morning. Thank you for spending some time with the Morning Mix here on WCBE. 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We've got some more music coming up, and after a quick break, we will hear from the Lemon Twigs and give tickets away to a show coming up tomorrow at A&R Music Bar. 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
0: It's coming up Friday night at 10 right here on WCBE. 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It's titled Look for Your Mind, 14 tracks, including this one we're about to hear. The Lemon Twigs, I Just Can't Get Over Losing You, here on The Morning Mix on WCBE.

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Hozier wrapping up that set for us. Earn from the Unheard EP, title that one Too Sweet. And every time I hear that song, see that title, I think of my first college roommate. His nickname was Too Sweet. What can I tell you about his real name? David Ortiz, but Too Sweet is what we called him. And this guy was, he was always in a good mood. I never saw him in a bad mood. He was super energetic, fun to be around. You just wanted to be around him. And we would play music all the time in our dorm. I mean, it was on constantly. It was either that or we were playing video games. But even at night sleeping, we would alternate who had control of the boombox overnight. But my goodness, so Too Sweet, just great memories as I'm listening to that song in here. B.B. Stockwell before that, Minor Inconveniences. Love that voice.

0: Boys. How about Monday Night Social? I Need Your Heart. Chasing Light, the name of that band's album. Late Cambrian in there with some new music. Into the Lilac Tree. And we told you about the Lemon Twigs with that show coming up tomorrow. Well, good morning. Thank you for spending some time with the Morning Mix here on WCBE. 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Thank you. And from the Franklin County Auditor's Office, presenting Shred Hunger, a document shredding and electronic recycling event open to the public Saturday, May 9th, 10 a.m. to 1 p.m. That's this Saturday at Douglas Community Center, 1250 Windsor Avenue. 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A little more music to wrap up a Monday edition of the show. Snail Mail on the way, Jack Botts, and Night Moves coming up too. Please stick around.
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1: Live from NPR News in Washington, I'm Korva Coleman. The Defense Department says that U.S. Navy guided missile destroyers have transited the Strait of Hormuz, and they're now operating in the Arabian Gulf. That's another name for the Persian Gulf. U.S. Central Command says because of this action, two U.S. flagged merchant vessels have also successfully transited the Strait of Hormuz and are on their way. The Defense Department says this is part of Project Freedom. That's what President Trump called this effort yesterday in an online post. Iran has threatened to attack military ships operating in the strait. Earlier today, the U.S. military denied Iranian claims that it had hit a U.S. Navy ship. The Pentagon says it will withdraw 5,000 U.S. troops from Germany. NPR's Mara Liasson reports.
2: The pullback of 5,000 U.S. troops does not seem to be based on national security considerations. Instead, it's because President Trump is angry at German Chancellor Friedrich Merz for saying the U.S. has no real strategy for the war in Iran. Germany, unlike some other European countries, has supported the U.S. war, allowing the U.S. to use Germany's military bases. There are currently about 38,000 U.S. troops in Germany. Defense experts say the U.S. needs them there to run U.S. bases and stage operations in the Middle East. Mara Liasson, NPR News.
1: Two drug companies have asked the U.S. Supreme Court to block a lower court's decision that restricts access to a drug used for medical abortions. NPR's Rob Stein explains.
3: The drug companies Danco Laboratory and Gen BioPro asked the Supreme Court to immediately restore access to the drug mifepristone through the mail. The emergency request came after a federal appeals court on Friday blocked sending the drug through the mail after a telemedicine consultation with a doctor. The decision requires an in-person doctor visit to receive mifepristone, one of two drugs used in medical abortions. Most abortions are now done this way. In the request to reverse that decision, the drug companies say the appeals court decision had, quote, unleashed regulatory chaos, unquote. Rob Stein, NPR News.
1: Several states are moving to redraw their congressional districts after the U.S. Supreme Court opinion last week. It gutted the Voting Rights Act that was created to ensure that Jim Crow policies could not stop black and brown voters from casting ballots, mostly in the South. Lawmakers in Alabama are opening a special session today to consider redrawing a new congressional map. And Louisiana's Republican governor has suspended U.S. House races in an effort to redraw districts. That's even as Louisiana started early voting, and some people have already cast ballots. This is NPR. Former New York City Republican Mayor Rudy Giuliani is hospitalized in Florida. That's according to a spokesman. It's not clear how long he's been there. President Trump wrote online, Giuliani, his former personal lawyer, is in critical condition. The gaming retail company GameStop wants to buy online marketplace eBay. GameStop has offered to buy eBay for more than $55 billion in cash and stock. eBay says it will review the offer. There are questions. GameStop's own market value is a lot less than what it's offering to buy eBay. As the cost of going out is going up, fewer young people say that they are dating. NPR's Amy Held has more.
4: In the U.S., only around 1 in 3 young adults is dating these days. That's according to a survey by the Institute for Family Studies and Brigham Young University's Wheatley Institute. The reasons vary, including lack of confidence. But a big one cited is lack of money. More than half say they feel a financial barrier to going out. With inflation comes dateflation. The cost of one date averaging $190, that's up $20 from last year, according to a survey by BMO, a bank. It takes into account the cost of grooming and gas, but half of single respondents say going out just isn't worth it. This as more people are skipping marriage and having kids. The U.S. birth rate has dropped a quarter in the past 2 decades, reflecting a global trend of shrinking and aging populations. Amy Held, NPR News.
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5: 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Other contributors include the estate of Joan B. Kroc, whose bequest serves as an enduring investment in the future of public radio and seeks to help NPR produce programming that meets the highest standards of public service in journalism and cultural expression.
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0: That's Daniel Donato there. That was Sunshine in the Rain. And Rory Block before that, her take on Fool for You, written by Curtis Mayfield. Tyler Ballgame started that set. It was I Believe in Love. Good morning. My name's Mike Taylor. Coming up on AM, local music as always. And also coming up later, the band Dervish getting help from Indigo Girls from her release, The Great Irish Songbook, Volume 2, coming out May 29th. And coming up next, Bleachers from their new one, Everyone for 10 Minutes, coming out May 22nd.
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2: 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I'm Kristen Dreyer Kramer.
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0: That was Keb Mo there. It was Let Your Light Shine. We heard B.B. Stockwell before that. It was Driving Backwards. And we also heard Nathaniel Rateliff there covering Bruce Springsteen, a new single, My Hometown. And Bleachers started that set. It was Dirty Wedding Dress. We've got local music from Lost Orchards coming up next.
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Southern Avenue there from their family release. That was Found a Friend in You. Ty Segall before that, it was Possession. And we also heard the Blind Boys of Alabama there. It was Atom Bomb. And local music from Lost Orchards started that set. It was Thank You for 39 Years. And start your engines and crank up those car stereos for the Capital City Showdown, a car and audio show and resource fair Saturday, May 16th from 3 to 7 p.m. here at the Fort Hays Metropolitan Education Center. 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

0: That was the band Mind Reader from their self-titled release. That was Simply Aventi. Carver Commodore before that. That was Drown Me in Emotions. And M.T. Jones started that set. It was I Don't Understand. Stay tuned. We've got more music coming up after a 5-minute news update from NPR. And in the weather today, a chance of showers and thunderstorms mainly after 5 p.m. Otherwise, mostly sunny and a high in the mid-70s. Tonight, a chance of showers and thunderstorms and mostly cloudy with a low around 60 degrees.
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1: Live from NPR News in Washington, I'm Korva Coleman. The Defense Department says that U.S. Navy-guided missile destroyers have transited the Strait of Hormuz and are now operating in the Persian Gulf. It says two U.S.-flagged merchant vessels have also successfully transited the strait and are on their way. President Trump said the U.S. would do this as part of an effort called Project Freedom. Iran has threatened to attack military ships operating in the strait. Earlier today, the U.S. military denied Iranian claims that it had hit a U.S. Navy ship. Meanwhile, Iran is reviewing a U.S. response to its proposal to end the war. That's according to Iran's foreign ministry. Iran submitted its peace plan on Friday. Duri Buscarin has more.
2: Iranian foreign ministry spokesperson Esmail Baghaei told Iran state media that Iran's proposal focuses entirely on ending the war in Iran and Lebanon. He said it did not include anything related to nuclear negotiations, a key demand from Washington. On Friday, President Trump said he wasn't satisfied with the peace plan submitted by Iran. For NPR News, I'm Derry Buscarin in Istanbul.
1: Stocks open mixed this morning as tension in the Strait of Hormuz keeps oil prices high. NPR's Scott Horsley reports the Dow Jones Industrial Average slipped about 200 points in early trading.
3: President Trump's promise that the U.S. would guide ships past the strait has so far failed to break the logjam in the area. Crude oil prices are up, and so are retail gasoline prices. AAA says the average price of regular gas now tops $4.45 a gallon. That's up 34 cents in the last week. OPEC and its allies are promising to boost production next month, but the move is largely symbolic, so long as tanker traffic near Iran remains stalled. Investors bid up the price of eBay shares after GameStop offered to buy the company for $56 billion. GameStop's market value is a fraction of eBay's, raising questions about whether the one-time meme stock can pull off the transaction. Scott Horsley, NPR News, Washington.
1: A judge in New Mexico will open the second phase of a trial against social media platform Meta today. New Mexico officials want changes such as age verification for users and limits to how long children can use the app. Daniel Prokop is with Source New Mexico, an affiliate of the nonprofit State's Newsroom.
4: Meta told us that if the judge sides with the New Mexico Department of Justice, they think that it's technically impractical, impossible for any company to meet, and said that they may pull out fully from New Mexico. On the other hand, the New Mexico Department of Justice has said this could change how fundamentally Meta operates for children, and that said that other states could be watching this case to see if their own concerns with the platform are changed in courts.
1: Daniel Prokop reporting. You're listening to NPR News. The Pentagon says that two U.S. service members are missing in Western Africa. They were participating in training exercises in southern Morocco. Defense Department officials say that a large search for the missing service members is now underway. Another investigation is underway after a United Airlines jet struck a light pole and a tractor trailer on the New Jersey Turnpike yesterday. The plane was landing at Newark Liberty International Airport in New Jersey. As Bruce Kahnweiser reports, nobody was seriously injured.
5: United Flight 169 took off from Venice, Italy, and had an uneventful flight until a few seconds before touching down in New Jersey. The plane struck a streetlight and also hit the cab of a tractor trailer, injuring the driver. None of the 230 passengers and crew members aboard the 767 Boeing jet was hurt. United said the crew has been suspended pending investigations. The Federal Aviation Administration and the National Transportation Safety Board are investigating the incident. A preliminary report is expected within a month. For NPR News, I'm Bruce Kahnweiser.
1: Three states say they have a new proposal to share water from the Colorado River. This proposal would shore up dangerously low reservoirs while a long-term plan is worked out. The three states are Nevada, California, and Arizona, with Arizona taking the biggest water cut. The saved water would stay in Lake Mead, the biggest reservoir in the U.S. This is NPR.
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That was the band Snowcaps there from their self-titled release. That was Angel Wings. Chet Faker before that. That was This Time for Real. Courtney Marie Andrews started that set. And that was Keeper. And coming up next, music from Devin Gilfillian from his new one, Time Will Tell. That'll come out on June 26th. And support for WCBE comes from the Franklin County Auditor's Office, presenting Shred Hunger, a document shredding and electronic recycling event open to the public Saturday, May 9th from 10 a.m. to 1 p.m. at Douglas Community Center. That's at 1250 Windsor Avenue. 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For more information, call 614-525-HOME. 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

0: Music from Anderson East there. That was Anyway. And we heard Madison McFerrin before that, the daughter of Bobby McFerrin. That was Please Don't Leave Me Now. Chloe Kimes also in that set there. It was He Still Listens to the Radio. And Devin Gilfillian started that set from his new one. That's Hold On Hourglass. And we've got local music from the band Art Motel coming up next.
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I'm a student here at the Career Center and an intern at WCBE. 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

There's one from the Lemon Twigs out of New York. That was In the Eyes of the Girl. And right now I've got a pair of tickets to give away to see the Lemon Twigs with Josephine Network. And the show is tomorrow, Tuesday, May 5th at A&R Music Bar. Right now the first caller picks up a pair of tickets for that by calling us here at area code 614-821-9223. That's to see the Lemon Twigs tomorrow night at A&R Music Bar with Josephine Network. The first caller picks up those tickets. The number to call for those is area code 614-821-9223. 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

0: That was Dervish. They're getting help from Indigo Girls. That was Passage West from the release The Great Irish Songbook Volume 2, coming out on May 29th. And we heard Big Bad Voodoo Daddy. Before that, it was You Know You Wrong. And G.D. McPherson started that set. That was Baby Blues. And we've got more music coming up after a five-minute news update from NPR. And in the weather today, a chance of showers and thunderstorms, mainly after 5 p.m., otherwise mostly sunny and a high in the mid-70s. Tonight, a chance of showers and thunderstorms, and mostly cloudy with a low around 60 degrees.
1: To quote Cole Porter, it's too darn hot. But relief is on the way. Casey Jones and I, Jack Marchbanks, will be here for you, serving up frosty scoops of only the coolest jazz. 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
1: Live from NPR News in Washington, I'm Corva Coleman. The Defense Department says that U.S. Navy-guided missile destroyers have transited the Strait of Hormuz and are now operating in the Persian Gulf. It says two U.S.-flagged merchant vessels have also successfully moved through the strait. President Trump said the U.S. would do this as part of an effort called Project Freedom. Iran has threatened to attack military ships operating in the strait. Meanwhile, Pakistan's foreign ministry says the U.S. has flown 22 crew members of a seized Iranian container ship to Pakistan. NPR's Dia Hadid reports.
2: Pakistan's foreign ministry spokesperson, Taher Andrabi, says the 22 crew members will be handed over to Iranian authorities. He says their container will be backloaded to Pakistani waters and returned to its owners. Andrabi says this is being coordinated, quote, in tandem with the support of American and Iranian officials. The U.S. and Iran have both been trying to assert control over the strait, a key shipping route for oil, gas, and fertilizer. Dia Hadid, NPR News.
1: Republicans control Congress, but depending on many factors, they may face election challenges in the midterms. The GOP holds the House by the narrowest of margins. Democrats say they will aim to win control of that chamber, and they have their sights on the U.S. Senate as well. But NPR's Domenico Montanaro says taking control of the Senate may be difficult.
3: But Republicans maintain that at the end of the day, they will retain control, even if it's narrowly, and they point out that they're on offense in some places, too. But at the top of their list is Michigan. A win there would throw a serious monkey wrench into Democrats' takeover plans, but they think that places like Georgia and New Hampshire could also be very close in the end for Republicans.
1: NPR's Domenico Montanaro reporting. A new analysis finds roughly half of all states in the U.S., there are candidates running for office who have previously denied election results. NPR's Miles Parks reports these candidates are seeking positions that will have a direct role in certifying future elections.
4: A few years ago, most people didn't know and frankly probably didn't care who their state secretary of state was. But 2020 changed that. Republican Brad Raffensperger in Georgia declined President Trump's request to find votes. In Michigan, Democrat Jocelyn Benson had armed protesters visit her home. Those two states are now among the dozens this year that are electing new secretaries of state and governors. And a new analysis from the nonprofit States United Action finds that many of those races will feature candidates who have denied election results in the past. In 23 states, including five presidential swing states, candidates who have denied election results are running for offices that will have a direct role in certifying future elections. Miles Parks, NPR News, Washington.
1: The Supreme Court has restored broad access to the abortion pill mifepristone. It overturns a lower court order that had blocked it temporarily. This is NPR News. The Pentagon says two U.S. service members are missing in Western Africa. They were participating in training exercises in Morocco. Defense Department officials say a large search is underway. The Performers Union, SAG-AFTRA, and Hollywood studio producers have reached a tentative new contract. NPR's Mandalit Del Barco reports it still needs approval.
5: SAG-AFTRA and the Alliance of Motion Picture and Television Producers didn't give details about the tentative contract, but they say it will cover performances in films, scripted primetime TV, streaming shows, and new media. The union's national board is set to meet in the coming days to review the terms before union members vote on whether to ratify it. The new contract is expected to cover the next 4 years and comes after a hard-won three-year contract in 2023. That's when union members went on strike for months before negotiators hashed out terms for protections against AI and other sticking points. The new contract may expand on those issues, and it was struck a month after the Producers Alliance made a new contract with the Writers Guild of America, which was also on strike 3 years ago. Mandalit Del Barco, NPR News.
1: Many NPR employees are members of SAG-AFTRA, but under a different contract. The World Health Organization says a suspected hantavirus outbreak on a cruise ship in the Atlantic has killed three people and sickened three others. The UN Health Agency told the Associated Press an investigation was ongoing. One of the patients has been moved to intensive care in South Africa. Other people are being evacuated from the ship. 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

0: That was a Blue Moon Review there. That was Ties That Bind. Tim Burgess before that. That one was Oh My Corazon. And Boy Golden started that set. And that was You Got It. We've got music from the Afghan Whigs out of Cincinnati coming up next. A new single from them, House of I.
1: Hi, my name's Anne, and I'm an intern here at WCBE. Unfortunately, I wasn't even born during the Grateful Dead's run, but that doesn't mean I can't enjoy their music and become a little bit of a Deadhead myself. To get my Grateful Dead fix, I tune in to the Grateful Dead Hour with David Gans as he plays from the band's own archives, along with studio outtakes and exclusive concerts and interviews. That's every Sunday at 11 p.m. right here on WCBE, Central Ohio's NPR station.

Eric Clapton and Steve Winwood live from Madison Square Garden. Their version of Them Changes, written by drummer Buddy Miles. Big Chief Monk Padrone, The Golden Eagles before that. It was Speak Your Mind. And reggae from Horace Andy before that. That was Armageddon. And the Afghan Whigs out of Cincinnati started that set. Their new single, House of I. And we've got music from Tedeschi Trucks Band coming up next. Something from their latest, Future Soul. That was Langhorn Slim off of The Dreamin' Kind. That was Rock and Roll. Marcus King and his band before that, it was Levi's and Goodbyes. Sam Fender started that set, and that was A Little Bit Closer. 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

0: That was the band that Jessica Fletcher's there. They're out of Norway. That was I Need Love. Buzzard, Buzzard, Buzzard. Before that, it was Double Denim Hop. And we heard Astro Yeti out of Florida. Before that, it was Long Road. And Tedeschi Trucks Band started the set from their new one, Future Soul. And that one was Crazy Cryin'. And WCBE would like to welcome everyone to attend the Fort Hays 2026 Media Art Festival, Thursday, May 7th from 5 to 8 p.m. here at the Fort Hays Career Center at 546 Jack Gibbs Boulevard in downtown Columbus. The festival will feature student and community art, and there will be a student art sale. They'll also have food trucks, karaoke, and a photo booth. The 2026 Media Art Festival is at Fort Hays, rain or shine.
1: Hey, this is Grace Potter saying to stay tuned because after the noon newscast, the music continues on The Global Village with Maggie Brennan.

That was Anthony B. there. That was Dancing Mood. And we heard Built to Spill before that. And that was Spiderweb. And stay tuned. We've got more music coming up on the Global Village after a 5-minute news update from NPR. And in the weather today, a chance of showers and thunderstorms mainly after 5 p.m. Otherwise, mostly sunny and a high in the mid-70s. Tonight, a chance of showers and thunderstorms and mostly cloudy with a low around 60 degrees.

0: Hey, this is Adrian Galvin from the band Yolklore. 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
1: Live from NPR News, I'm Lakshmi Singh. Iran is threatening to attack commercial vessels that try to transit the Strait of Hormuz without permission or any U.S. warship that helps. Earlier, President Trump said the U.S. military would help ships leave the waterway where a blockade has disrupted oil and other shipments and caused an unprecedented energy crisis. As NPR's Mara Liasson reports, President Trump calls the operation Project Freedom.
2: Trump has described this as a humanitarian mission to help ships that are stuck in the strait and running low on supplies. U.S. Central Command says it will involve guided missile destroyers, more than 100 aircraft, 15,000 service members. But this is not so much an escort service, a military escort, rather than it's to guide them. In other words, to show them where the safe routes are without sea mines. Iran says the whole thing violates the ceasefire.
1: NPR's Mara Liasson reporting. Early voting started over the weekend in Louisiana, where the governor has suspended U.S. House races, though they still appear on the ballot. Aubrey Juhas of member station WWNO reports some people are casting votes anyway.
3: U.S. House races are on hold after last week's Supreme Court ruling threw out Louisiana's map, and officials say any votes cast won't be counted. Lawmakers are expected to meet this week to work on passing a new map that could eliminate one or both of the state's majority black districts. Saria Jackson cast her ballot in the state's primary during early voting on Saturday. She says it was unreasonable for the state to suspend House races at the last minute.
4: Nowhere near reasonable. They're literally trying to take power from the people.
3: Multiple lawsuits filed by voters, voting groups, and candidates argue it's also illegal. For NPR News, I'm Aubrey Juhas in New Orleans.
1: The U.S. Supreme Court's temporarily allowing women seeking abortions to obtain the pill mifepristone through the mail or at a pharmacy without having to visit their doctor in person. The high court blocked a federal appeals court ruling that imposed restrictions last week. Week two of the trial pitting billionaire Elon Musk against OpenAI CEO Sam Altman is getting underway in California. Here's NPR's John Ruich.
5: Musk sued OpenAI, Altman, and another founder for, in his words, stealing a charity. OpenAI was founded as a nonprofit, but Musk says a for-profit arm set up to attract investment and talent has become the main thing. And he says Altman and others have cashed in. Musk helped found OpenAI, but he said in court last week he had been a fool to put tens of millions of dollars into it in the early days. That's because the other founders, he says, treated it as seed capital. Altman is expected to testify in the coming days. The lawyer representing him and the company say Musk is just bitter. They argue he had no problem with the idea of OpenAI launching a for-profit arm and raising billions of dollars until, that is, it became successful. And he started his own competitor, X. AI. John Ruich, NPR News, San Francisco.
1: This is NPR. Saudi Arabia, Russia, and five additional countries in the OPEC Plus group of oil-producing countries say they're greenlighting a modest increase in production by 188,000 barrels. It starts next month. There is new research from AAA on how extreme heat and cold affect electric vehicles. NPR's Camila Domonoske with details.
6: Researchers at AAA put vehicles in a climate-controlled room. It can go up to 95 degrees Fahrenheit or down to 20. Inside, a car is chained in place on top of giant steel rollers. It's like a treadmill for a car.
7: So basically, you can drive the vehicle, but it's tied down, so, you know, it can't go anywhere.
6: Megan McKernan runs this research center. When the engine revs, those steel rollers spin. AAA found EVs saw range go down in warm weather by more than 8% and in cold weather by nearly 40%. Hybrids also had a surprisingly big hit to efficiency in the cold. Camila Domonoske, NPR News.
1: Former New York City Mayor Rudy Giuliani's spokesman says the Republican is hospitalized in critical but stable condition. It's undisclosed what sent the 81-year-old to the hospital. Giuliani was widely credited with leading New York City in the aftermath of the 2001 terrorist attacks. He was President Trump's personal lawyer and confidant and was the target of multiple lawsuits, including for baseless claims a 2020 election Trump lost was rigged. I'm Lakshmi Singh, NPR News in Washington.
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Steven Sanchez from Love, Love, Love with Sweet Love, and Cuco with Ryden. That was Seems So. Plus Kiss the Tiger. That was Anthony and Coco Jean and the Tonics. We're going to be a party tonight. And you heard from the Unicorn album, Rio Costa with One With You. And it's going to be a party tonight, tomorrow night, over at Michonne Auditorium with the Black Keys. And we'll be giving some tickets away this afternoon for tomorrow night's show at Michonne Auditorium. And the Lemon Twigs coming up at the A&R Music Bar. We'll have some tickets for that to give away, as well as for Wes Parker on Wednesday at the Rumba, and for Benjamin Ton and Colton Boland Friday at the Newport, and Pete Yorn on Saturday at Scully's. And we'll also have some Courtney Barnett tickets to give away for Wednesday, May 20th at the Newport. And we'll hear some Sue Foley, who will perform along with Rory Block and Cindy Cashdollar at Sweet Harmony Canal on Friday, May 15th. And local music on the program. And music today on WCBE is brought to you in partnership with the Central Ohio Folk Festival, June 6th and 7th at a new site this year, the Bank Run Metro Park, just south of Columbus and Lockbourne. 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Right now, Steve Forber with Ebenezer's Back in Town. Low Cut Connie coming up, Temples with a new one, Arlo Parks as well.

Yo pals, this is Adam from the band Low Cut Connie. How you doing? 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

That is Arlo Parks here on WCBE. And the track Beams that you just heard from Ambiguous Desire. And from the Moo album, that was King Tuff with Unglued and Temples. The British group with a new one, Bliss, that was Vendetta. And out of Philadelphia, Low Cut Connie with Living in the USA. And Ebenezer's Back in Town by Steve Forbert. Coming up, local music from the Goldsberries.

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He is my final serenade. He is a gun and he is a blade. He is a picture that I saved for too long. He is my credit card.

0: That's Mumford and Sons and that track Prize Fighter. Mumford and Sons with Chris Stapleton from Prize Fighter and here. And Lost Cause Lover Fool, the Milk Carton Kids with Blinded and Smiling, and local music from the Goldsberries with Set Yourself Free. Coming up, something from Paisley Fields. And then it's the news at the top of the hour from National Public Radio, and then back to the music. 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
1: 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A newcomer by the name of Blessing Jolie that you should know about, plus Mumford & Sons, and our in-studio guest on the program will be Amelia Day. 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

0: That is one from Paisley Fields with Straight Panic Defense here on WCBE with Are You Mad At Me, a new release. And coming up, we're going to hear some new music after the top of the hour news, which is next. Something from GA20 with Charlie Musselwhite, something new from Goldford, as well as the Deslandes. And we'll be giving some tickets away for Courtney Barnett in the next hour, as well as for Pete Yorn and for Wes Parker. And then we'll also be giving some tickets away for Benjamin Todd and Colton Bolin, as well as the Black Keys for tomorrow night, their first show tonight at Michonne Auditorium, and the Lemon Twigs with Josephine Network. That's on Tuesday at the A&R Music Bar. Plus, we'll hear Vance Gilbert, who performs Wednesday at Natalie's, and we'll hear something from Sue Foley. She'll be joined by Rory Block and Cindy Cashdollar on Friday, May 15th at Sweet Harmony Canal. All that and more coming up on 90.5 FM. That's WCBE Columbus. 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And thanks to listeners Kim Link, Mike Sweeney, Philip Mark Kukulan, who donated during our most recent fund drive. And thank you and everyone who donated and is helping to keep WCBE alive on 90.5. And in the weather for this afternoon, a chance of thunderstorms today, the high around 75, and same for tonight, the low around 60, and a chance of showers on Tuesday, high around 71. Tuesday night, showers, chance of showers on Wednesday. Why? And a few clouds right now in downtown Columbus at 68 degrees. And the news from National Public Radio is next with a top of the hour news update for you. And then back to the music. Stay tuned.
1: Live from NPR News, I'm Lakshmi Singh. The U.S. military says the Navy helped two U.S. flag commercial ships pass through the Strait of Hormuz. NPR's Greg Myrie reports this comes as President Trump announced he has a plan to assist vessels attempting to get past the Iranian blockade.
2: The U.S. military Central Command said Navy destroyers transited the Strait of Hormuz and are actively assisting an effort to restore commercial shipping. As a first step, the U.S. forces helped two U.S.-flagged merchant ships make it through the strait. President Trump said Sunday the U.S. would support ships trapped in the Gulf, but did not specify what action the U.S. would take. However, the Iranian state media quoted a top military official as saying that Iran would target oil tankers and other commercial ships that do not coordinate with Iran before passing through the strait. The dueling U.S. and Iranian blockades have effectively shut down the strait. Greg Myrie, NPR News, Washington.
1: The Supreme Court has paved the way for people to access the abortion medication mifepristone by mail for now. NPR's Kerry Johnson reports a lower court restricted access to the pills nationwide last week.
3: That ruling Friday from the Fifth Circuit Court of Appeals required patients to obtain mifepristone in person, prompting confusion and lawsuits. Makers of the drug filed emergency petitions asking the Supreme Court to step in. Justice Sam Alito, acting for the High Court, has now restored access to mifepristone by mail, at least for another week while the justices consider the issue. Medication abortions account for nearly two-thirds of such procedures in the U.S. Doctors who prescribe the pills by mail have been sending them to people in rural areas and states where the procedure has been banned. Nearly 4 years ago, the Supreme Court took away the nationwide right to abortion in a decision written by Justice Alito. Kerry Johnson, NPR News, Washington.
1: The outcome of Indiana's primaries tomorrow will reveal if President Trump makes good on his threat to derail the campaigns of seven incumbent Republican state senators who voted against his mid-decade redistricting push in the state. The primaries being held tomorrow in Indiana and Ohio will also test how the GOP fares against Democrats, with the economy and the fallout from the Iran war top of mind for many voters. NPR's Domenico Montanaro has a new analysis.
4: But Republicans maintain that at the end of the day, they will retain control, even if it's narrowly, and they point out that they're on offense in some places too. But the top of their list is Michigan. A win there would throw a serious monkey wrench into Democrats' takeover plans, but they think that places like Georgia and New Hampshire could also be very close in the end for Republicans.
1: That's NPR's Domenico Montanaro reporting. From Washington, this is NPR News. 2 days after abruptly halting operations, Spirit Airlines is seeking a bankruptcy court's approval to pay a total of $10.7 million in retention bonuses to people still employed as the company winds down. The bonuses would average $76,000 per person more for the top three executives of the company. The low-cost carrier ceased operations Saturday to the surprise of many of its ticket holders. They were given the option to book with other carriers or get refunds. Gas prices are climbing yet again. AAA now reporting people are paying on average $4.46 for a gallon of regular gasoline. As the cost of going out goes up, the dating scene has sort of taken a hit. NPR's Amy Held explains.
5: In the U.S., only around one in three young adults is dating these days. That's according to a survey by the Institute for Family Studies and Brigham Young University's Wheatley Institute. The reasons vary, including lack of confidence. But a big one cited is lack of money. With inflation comes dateflation. The cost of one date averaging $190, that's up $20 from last year, according to a survey by BMO, a bank. It takes into account the cost of grooming and gas, but half of single respondents say going out just isn't worth it. This as more people are skipping marriage and having kids. The U.S. birth rate has dropped a quarter in the past two decades, reflecting a global trend of shrinking and aging populations. Amy Held, NPR News.
1: We're seeing the Dow is down now more than 400 points or more than 0.75%. 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

That is a brand new one from GA20 with that track that you just heard and Crazy Love featuring Charlie Musselwhite from Blues Now. And some blues from Sue Foley coming up. And Lloyd Price with Lottie Miss Claudie came out in 1956. Maybe you've heard one Elvis Presley perform at a time or two. And you also heard the Deslandes with new music with Lottie Mama. And Goldford with Only You Do. 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

0: that and the Blues Imperials and the latest album, Slideways, 13th Street and Treble. And DK Harrell from Talkin' Heavy, that was Into the Room. And JJ Gray and Mofro with Wonderland. And Sue Foley with Hurricane Girl from Pinky's Blues. And Sue Foley will perform in Canal Winchester at Sweet Harmony Canal on Friday, May 15th. And that was Pinky's Blues and Sue Foley with Rory Block and Cindy Cashdollar all in one night. Friday, May 15th. At Sweet Harmony Canal. And Hurricanes from Nick Clark plus Dessa and David Ramirez coming up. And you'll also be hearing some Buffalo Traffic Jam, Wyatt Flores, who will be in town or just recently played Columbus. And you also heard or will hear from Gorillaz. 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
1: Fill the kiddie pool up with Prosecco. Get the LEDs on, need the spectacle. Gotta beat the one last week. Let's get a record. If you're trying to be a go-getter, you gotta go and get it.

Okay, who broke the chain letter? Too much bad luck to try to get away with it. One more play, nobody goes to recess. Chatbots away, take out your paper pieces. Longhand, give me

That is one from Wyatt Flores with Orange Bottles. Orange County coming up with Gorillaz, and you heard Fool's Gold from Buffalo Traffic Jam, who recently played Columbus, a sold out show at the A&R Music Bar, and David Ramirez with My Love Is a Hurricane and Dessa Hurricane Party plus Hurricanes from local musician Nick Clark, and that local release, Everybody's Buddy. On the way, Gorillaz, and then we'll hear some Courtney Barnett and give some tickets away for her show at the Newport Music Hall coming up Wednesday, May 20th. Thank you to The Kiln Room, a WCBE Local Music Alliance partner. The Kiln Room plays WCBE in their pottery shop every day, sharing our music with their audience and helping to grow our WCBE community. Hey, everybody. Thanks for listening.

0: That is Courtney Barnett and Stay in Your Lane. And Courtney Barnett out with the new one, Creature of Habit. And WCBE presents Courtney Barnett Wednesday, May 20th at the Newport Music Hall. And that's with Truman Sinclair for the Creature of Habit tour Wednesday, May 20th. And we have some tickets to give away at 614-821-9223. That's 821-WCBE, and that's one of the many VIP events to choose from for the month of May. Already May 4th. May the 4th be with you. And also on that list for this month, Wes Parker and Vance Gilbert, as well as Ryan Bingham and the Texas Gentlemen, the Bindies with Angela Purley, Mountain Goats, and more. Lowdown Brass Band. All the details at WCBE.org under support and VIP events. And number to call right now, 614-821-9223. And that's a wrap for this hour. We ran out of time for Pete Yorn. We'll hear from Pete Yorn coming up after the news, and Pete Yorn coming to Columbus for the show Saturday at Scully's for the 25th anniversary for Music for the Morning After. It's all right here on listener supported 90.5 FM WCBE Columbus, 106.3 FM Newark, and online at WCBE.org. You can also listen on the WCBE app anytime, anywhere. The news is next. Stick around for Pete Yorn after that.
1: Live from NPR News, I'm Lakshmi Singh. CENTCOM Commander Brad Cooper says the U.S. Navy sank six Iranian small boats and opened a passage through the Strait of Hormuz. He told reporters in a call that two ships passed through today and more are en route. Cooper also described Iran's military assets as seriously degraded. Since the U.S. and Israel waged war against Iran in late February, shipments, including that of oil, has been disrupted in the waterway between the Persian Gulf and the Gulf of Oman, leading to a historic energy crisis. NPR's Camila Domonoske says the oil cartel OPEC met over the weekend and decided to boost production starting next month.
2: OPEC and its allies have lost some of their leverage over markets now that United Arab Emirates has left the group. But the bigger problem is that key members rely on the Strait of Hormuz to export crude. So whatever OPEC announces, the biggest question remains how many ships are getting through that key waterway. And the answer to that is not many, between Iranian tolls and the U.S. blockade. In the U.S., gasoline prices had been easing since the ceasefire announcement, but between the global oil supply crisis and U.S. refinery outages, prices are rising aggressively again. Camila Domonoske, NPR News.
1: Drivers across the U.S. are pulling into gas stations and finding prices have climbed yet again. The Auto Club AAA reports people are now paying on average $4.46 for a gallon of regular. That is an increase of about 35 cents in 1 week. The energy crisis had something to do with Spirit Airlines folding Saturday. NPR's Joel Rose explains.
3: CEO Dave Davis talked to the Wall Street Journal after the company ceased operations. Davis said Spirit was trying to emerge from bankruptcy, and he says the company's plan could have worked, but the rising cost of jet fuel forced Spirit to burn through cash faster than expected, and it just ran out of money.
1: NPR's Joel Rose. A new analysis out today finds a striking feature of these upcoming midterms. In roughly half of all U.S. states, candidates who have denied election results in the past are running for positions that will have a direct role in the certification of future elections. Here's NPR's Miles Parks.
4: A few years ago, most people didn't know and frankly probably didn't care who their state secretary of state was. But 2020 changed that. Republican Brad Raffensperger in Georgia declined President Trump's request to find votes. In Michigan, Democrat Jocelyn Benson had armed protesters visit her home. Those two states are now among the dozens this year that are electing new secretaries of state and governors. And a new analysis from the nonprofit States United Action finds that many of those races will feature candidates who have denied election results in the past. In 23 states, including five presidential swing states, candidates who have denied election results are running for offices that will have a direct role in certifying future elections. Miles Parks, NPR News, Washington.
1: This is NPR. California police can now ticket self-driving vehicles for traffic violations. As Aditi Bandlamudi of Member Station KQED tells us, the Department of Motor Vehicles says the regulations on autonomous vehicles are the most comprehensive in the U.S., while critics warn regulators are moving too fast.
2: California's new rules also allow autonomous vehicle makers to deploy heavy-duty self-driving cars and trucks onto streets across the state. Matt Broad, a legislative advocate for Teamsters California, says there are instances across the country where self-driving cars have driven through crime scenes and shut down during inclement weather.
5: The response from regulators has been sort of full steam ahead and not, hey, maybe we ought to really think about how this is working, one, in deployment, and also the sort of larger socioeconomic concerns.
2: In July, new rules will go into effect requiring those cars to move out of the way and work with first responders during emergencies. For NPR News, I'm Aditi Bandlamudi in San Francisco.
1: The Met Gala is tonight. Celebrities will ascend the stairs of the Metropolitan Museum of Art in New York City, showcasing their interpretations of this year's theme, Fashion is Art. It's a mega fundraiser for the Costume Institute. Last year's event brought in more than $31 million, a record. Billionaire Jeff Bezos and his wife, Lauren Sanchez, are honorary chairs and lead sponsors of the gala, which has provoked an activist group to call for a boycott of the event. This is NPR News.
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0: It's Pete Yorn and The Hard Way with the title track. Came out a year or so ago. And Pete Yorn will be back in Columbus. It's the 25th anniversary tour of Music for the Morning After. And doors are at 5:30 for this show at Scully's Saturday, May 9th. This Saturday, 6:30 show. At 614-821-9223. I'll take caller number 3 at 614-821-9223 for Pete Yorn. And congratulations to Wendell Bank, and won the tickets for Courtney Barnett Wednesday, May 20th. And thank you, Wendell Bank, for your ongoing support of WCBE. And WCBE would like to welcome everyone to attend the Fort Hays 2026 Media Art Festival. And it's this Thursday, May 7th from 5 to 8 p.m. at the Fort Hays Career Center at 546 Jack Gibbs Boulevard in downtown Columbus. The festival will feature student and community art, and there will be a student art sale. They'll also have food trucks, karaoke, and a photo booth. The 2026 Media Art Festival at Fort Hays. It's rain or shine this Thursday. Coming up, Wes Parker, who will perform on Wednesday at the Rumba Cafe. We'll hear a brand new song called Bad Doggy. And right now, it's Bridget Calls Me Baby.
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0: doggy. That is Wes Parker. A brand new song, and it's the 2026 tour with Wes Parker over at the Rumba Cafe with Aaron Plain and Tall and Rug. Doors at 6:30 for the show this Wednesday, and show starts at 7:30. Details at celebrityetc.com. And congratulations to Trisha Rice, another one of our winners for today. Off to see Pete Yorn on Saturday over at Scully's. And details at celebrityetc.com for that as well. And right now, those tickets on the table for Wes Parker. If you like what you just heard and Bad Doggy, the new song, the number to call for tickets for Wednesday, 614-821-9223. And you also heard I Can Take the Sun Out of the Sky from Bridget Calls Me Baby. And Ziggy Marley coming up next.
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2: Attention, please. This is a public service health announcement.

That is Jaluka and the release with Nonz Impi and Ziggy Marley with Racism is a Killer. And coming up, we'll be hearing something from the Young Lions. Right now, Claire Fisher with A Morning here on the Global Village this afternoon.

That's the Young Lions and that song that you just heard, a self-titled release with Peaches and Cream. And it's a Peaches and Cream tour with the Black Keys from the Rubber City. They'll be in town tonight and tomorrow night for the show over at Mershon Auditorium for the Peaches and Cream event. Their new album, Peaches, we're going to hear from that and give some tickets away for the show tomorrow night. And that's Mershon Auditorium. 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The James Hunter Six right now.

Hi, I'm Royal Tangwe. I'm a student here at the Career Center and an intern at WCBE. 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

It's the Black Keys from the Peaches album. It's out in its entirety now, and where there's smoke, there's fire. And tonight, first night of the two-night run at Mershon Auditorium for the Peaches and Cream events. Mershon Auditorium, and tomorrow night is your chance to win tickets for Tuesday, May 5th, Mershon Auditorium for the Peaches and Cream tour. Loving this new album. And British singer-songwriter Miles Kane will open up for the shows. Miles Peter Kane, the British musician, best known as solo artist and the co-frontman of the Last Shadow Puppets. And here's one from him. And it'll wrap up this hour here on the Global Village. And another hour to go coming up on WCBE Columbus. This is Electric Flower. Miles Kane on CBE. Caller number 5 wins those tickets. 614-821-9223.

0: and Miles Kane wrapping up this hour from Electric Flower. Or from the album Sunlight in the Shadows, Electric Flower, and open up for the Black Keys tonight and tomorrow night at Mershon Auditorium. 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

0: This is Jim Maneri, the host of 40 by 83. Good night, baby. It's a show about local to Columbus music that runs Monday through Friday at 7 p.m. here on WCBE. 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
1: 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Coming up, Driving and Crying plus Langhorne Slim after the news at the top of the hour, which is now.
3: Live from NPR News, I'm Lakshmi Singh. Shipping companies and organizations say there is a lack of information about President Trump's new plan to help guide commercial ships through the Strait of Hormuz. Iran is threatening to attack any commercial vessels and U.S. warships that try to transit the key waterway without its permission. Here's NPR's Jackie Northam.
4: President Trump announced a so-called Project Freedom on Sunday, but gave no details about how it will work, especially as Iran has not signed on to the plan. The International Transport Workers Federation says at the moment there's little clarity of how Project Freedom will provide safe evacuation, and that no seafarer or ship should be asked to transit the Strait of Hormuz without a full guarantee of safety. Hapag-Lloyd, one of the largest shipping companies in the world and which has several vessels stuck around the strait, says in a statement that its risk assessment remains unchanged and that the Strait of Hormuz remains closed for Hapag-Lloyd until further notice. Jackie Northam, NPR News.
3: The U.S. Supreme Court is temporarily allowing women seeking abortions to obtain the pill mifepristone through the mail or at a pharmacy without having to visit their doctor in person. The High Court blocked a federal appeals court ruling that imposed restrictions last week. Dr. Veronica Gillespie Bell, an OBGYN in New Orleans, says the one-week pause will cause uncertainty.
5: I think it causes a lot of confusion, not just for patients, but for physicians as well. I think for patients, the fact that there is any ban then starts to create some distrust as to whether the medication is safe or not. And again, just confusion as to how to even be able to access it.
3: Gillespie Bell speaking with NPR's Here and Now. Lawmakers in Alabama are being called into special session today in Montgomery to start redrawing the state's congressional map. It follows last week's ruling by the U.S. Supreme Court that weakened a key provision of the Voting Rights Act. Kyle Gassett with Troy Public Radio has more.
6: Two of the seven congressional representatives from Alabama are Black and are Democrats. They were both elected in 2024 after a Supreme Court decision ruled Alabama had diluted the power of Black residents. Now, with last week's decision, Republicans in the red state see an opportunity to draw maps that will favor them. Kirk D. Carrington marched in Selma on Bloody Sunday in 1965 for changes in the law that became the Voting Rights Act.
7: The things that was in the voting right was for the people that was being suppressed. Now you want to come back and repeat history.
6: Alabama joins other southern states that are moving to redraw maps, possibly in time for the upcoming midterm elections. From NPR News, I'm Kyle Gassett in Montgomery, Alabama.
3: You're listening to NPR News. Scores of people on board a cruise ship with a suspected hantavirus outbreak are waiting for help off the coast of Cape Verde in the Atlantic. Three people have already died and three others have become seriously ill. But local governments still denying the ship's request to dock because of public health concerns. The hantavirus can spread when particles from rodent droppings or urine become airborne. The World Health Organization says it's rare to catch the hantavirus from another human being. Former New York City Mayor Rudy Giuliani's spokesman says the Republican is hospitalized in critical but stable condition. It's undisclosed what sent the 81-year-old to the hospital. It is the fourth day in May, or as they say in the Star Wars universe, may the fourth be with you. NPR's Amy Held takes us back.
8: May the force be with you.
9: Star Wars is a business force. Movies, merchandise, and more bringing in tens of billions of dollars and inspiring countless memes and tributes.
10: Yeah. Why is my ticket not kiss gone?
9: It's started in 1977 with the words, a long time ago in a galaxy far, far away, the technology and storylines have evolved. The heart, good versus evil, remains. In 2010, creator George Lucas told Fresh Air he was inspired by ancient mythology.
2: I used those as the basis for my story and discovered, I think, that beyond a doubt, we have the same psychology that we had 3,000 years ago.
9: The Mandalorian and Grogu, the 12th live-action film, is set for theatrical release this month. Amy Held, NPR News.
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0: That's Vance Gilbert and Hey La-Di-Da from the album Shaking Off Gravity and the Hey La-Di-Da song. And Vance Gilbert will be in Columbus for the show this Wednesday over at Natalie's. Details at nataliesgrandview.com. On the way, something new from Angelique Kidjo, plus Mercy, some Sarah Jarosz, and then some Colton Bullen and Benjamin Todd. The two, Colton Bullen and Benjamin Todd and their bands, will perform on Friday, this Friday, May 8th, at the Newport Music Hall. And we'll have some tickets for that to give away on the way, as well as for the Lemon Twigs with Josephine Network at the A&R Music Bar. And that's still to come. Okay, audiophiles, start your engines and crank up those car stereos for the Capital City Showdown, a car and audio show and resource fair Saturday, May 16th from 3 to 7 p.m. at the Fort Hays Metropolitan Education Center. 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

Love is the answer, at least for most of the questions of my heart. 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

Tori Amos, Stronger Together. It's the 18th studio album in Times of Dragons. Just came out on May 1st. And Stronger Together. And you also heard Jack Johnson and Nightmares on Wax with In Between Dub and Better Together. 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On the way, Sarah DeRose, then we'll hear that track from Colton Bolin as well as Benjamin Todd's new solo release, apart from the Lost Dog Street Band. 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

0: Benjamin Todd with his solo release, apart from the Lost Dog Street Band, and Vengeance and Grace, the title track to that new album. And Benjamin Todd and Colton Bolin from Grandpa's Mill. That was State Lines. And they'll both perform on Friday night over at the Newport Music Hall. Doors are at 7 o'clock. And we have some tickets to give away at 614-821-9223. That's 821-WCBE. 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Here's Deer Tick. Coming up in 10 seconds.
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That's a cut from Geese with Getting Killed and Bow Down. Plus, My Morning Jacket from the Is album, Die For It, and Mary Singletary from the Coin-O-Matic release by Deer Tick. And coming up, we'll hear something new from the Lemon Twigs, as well as Blessings' Joel Lee.

Turn down the lights, move the furniture, and get your groove on this Saturday night. It's All Mixed Up from 10 to 1 a.m. with me, James Brown. 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That's Saturday at 10, only on 90.5 WCBE.

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That's the Lemon Twigs. You're on WCBE with brand new music. That was Two or Three and the Lemon Twigs from Look for Your Mind. They'll perform on Tuesday, May 5th over at the A&R Music Bar, the New York City rock band fronted by brothers Brian and Michael D'Addario, and self-produced album in their Brooklyn studio. And we have some tickets to give away for the show tomorrow night right now at 614-821-9223. The news is coming up next. Then it's back to the music on PM with Jim and Ari.

0: It's Humphreys McGee in the background wrapping up the show today. I'm Maggie Brennan. This is the Global Village. Thank you so much for tuning in this afternoon. Have a great day. Stick around. It's time for the news at the top of the hour.
1: PR News, I'm Lakshmi Singh. The Supreme Court has paved the way for people to access the abortion medication mifepristone by mail for now. NPR's Kerry Johnson reports a lower court restricted access to the pills nationwide last week.
2: That ruling Friday from the Fifth Circuit Court of Appeals required patients to obtain mifepristone in person, prompting confusion and lawsuits. Makers of the drug filed emergency petitions asking the Supreme Court to step in. Justice Sam Alito, acting for the High Court, has now restored access to mifepristone by mail, at least for another week while the justices consider the issue. Medication abortions account for nearly two-thirds of such procedures in the U.S. Doctors who prescribe the pills by mail have been sending them to people in rural areas and states where the procedure has been banned. Nearly 4 years ago, the Supreme Court took away the nationwide right to abortion in a decision written by Justice Alito. Kerry Johnson, NPR News, Washington.
1: U.S. Central Command says it has destroyed several small Iranian boats in the Strait of Hormuz. NPR's Quill Lawrence reports the Iranians attacked U.S. ships protecting oil tankers.
3: Admiral Brad Cooper said that U.S. forces are working to create a safe passage for stranded oil tankers through the strait, and that this is a defensive mission on behalf of the international community affected by Iran's blockade. Speaking to reporters by phone, he said U.S. warships and tankers took no damage.
4: I can confirm there's been no U.S. military ships hit, and I wouldn't go into the details of whether the ceasefire is over or not.
3: The ceasefire question is key to the debate over whether the war with Iran has passed the 60-day mark and would require congressional approval under the War Powers Resolution. Last week, President Trump said in a letter to Congress that the ceasefire meant the war was, quote, terminated before the 60-day mark, despite ongoing naval blockades, which are acts of war. Quill Lawrence, NPR News.
1: Escalating military tensions in the Middle East put Wall Street investors on edge today. The Dow closed down 557 points, or more than 1%. Here's NPR's Maria Aspen.
5: Wall Street had largely shrugged off the war in recent days. Last week, the tech-heavy NASDAQ and the benchmark S&P 500 even hit new highs. But now, investors are getting worried again. The renewed hostilities sent the price of oil higher, sparking fears of more inflation. The energy crisis has already made some consumers cut back on vacations. Shares in Norwegian Cruise Line tumbled after the company cut its full-year outlook and said customers are rethinking their travel plans. Maria Aspen, NPR News.
1: Revisiting Wall Street, the Dow closed down 557 points, or more than 1%, to end the day at 48,941. The S&P was down 29. The NASDAQ was off 46 points. This is NPR. A federal magistrate judge has questioned the D.C. jail conditions under which the California man charged with trying to assassinate the president over a week ago is being held and whether due process rights were violated. Today, the court inquired about city jail officials' initial decision to place Cole Thomas Allen on restrictive suicide watch following his arrest, even though the defense said Allen was not showing any suicidal risk factors. The number of centenarians is expected to quadruple over the next two decades. NPR's Allison Aubrey reports a new longevity preparedness tool can help people think through how to plan for a long lifespan.
6: When it comes to navigating a long life, Joe Coughlin of the MIT Age Lab says there's more to the equation than your retirement savings. He and his collaborators developed the Longevity Preparedness Index that helps explore all the factors that can help people thrive in the decades ahead.
7: Where are you going to live? What community did you pick? How do you provide care? How will you receive care? Essentially your social connection.
6: The quiz was developed in tandem with John Hancock, a life insurance company that has launched a longevity initiative. A score is determined by answers across eight domains, including life transitions, community, care, and home life, and can help reveal both the potential challenges and opportunities of the decades ahead. Allison Aubrey, NPR News.
1: 2026 Pulitzer Prize winners are announced. They include the New York Times, AP, Reuters, the Washington Post, and the Minnesota Star Tribune, among others, recognized for their impactful work. It's NPR News.
8: 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Other contributors include the estate of Joan B. Kroc, whose bequest serves as an enduring investment in the future of public radio and seeks to help NPR be the model for high-quality journalism in the 21st century. This is NPR.
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Brandi Carlile, from her latest CD, Returning to Myself, that's an appropriately named song, Joni. Sure sounded like a Joni Mitchell composition. Brandi really nailed that. Before that, Indigo Park from Bruce Hornsby, from his upcoming Indigo Park CD. We also heard Playboy Hop from Duke Robillard and his all-star band from their latest Blast Off. I'm Jim Maneri, and this is PM, and I'm here until 7 p.m. with this mix of music. I'm here until 8 then with local music that you don't want to miss. Stick around. Music Today on WCBE is brought to you in partnership with the Central Ohio Folk Festival, June 6th and June 7th at a new site this year, the Bank Run Metro Park, just south of Columbus in Lockbourne. This annual event is for all ages with dozens of concerts, music workshops, informal jamming, and special activities for kids. Ticket info is available at columbusfolkmusicsociety.com. Also like to thank Rambling House, a WCBE Local Music Alliance partner who plays WCBE in house from 5 to 6 p.m. every day. Maybe they have it turned on early. If they do, hi, guys. 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Why don't you turn them on to it? Even if they're out of town, they can listen on WCBE.org. And you'll be the hero for coming up with the cool music.

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1: 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I'm in at noon. Mike Foley's Music Journeys at 3:30. Toss the Feathers with Anna at 4. Shaking It with Wild John at 6. Brother William in the Soul Kitchen at 8. And James Brown shows us how to live life all mixed up as we roll boldly past midnight on the soundtrack to your weekend. We call it Saturday Sojourn. 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
3: A cakewalk was like a slow parade march that couples would do together in their fanciest New Orleans finery. The tradition had started really in the late 19th century. I'm sure you can find people doing a cakewalk now, especially because you've got a perfect song to do it to. Here is Madeline Peru showing her New Orleans roots with Let's Walk. It's a cakewalk here on PM.

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0: That's Peter Cat Recording Company. That came out last year, and they came to town last year, too, from their CD Beta. That's called People Never Change. Also heard The Claypool Lennon Delirium from The Great Parrot Ox and The Golden Egg. We heard Meat Machines. Is that us? And starting off that set, A Cakewalk from Madeline Peru. The New Orleanser gave us Let's Walk from the album of the same name. I'm Jim Maneri. This is PM. That stands for Peppy Music. We have a lot of peppy music today. 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
0: Time to check in with your favorite neighborhood wunderkind. I'm talking about Jacob Collier. Here he is featuring the Metropole Orchestra from Jesse Volume 4, just two CDs ago, from early last year. Here's Box of Stars Part 2 right here on PM.

0: From the CD 40, that is Stray Cats. They're back. That's called Rocket Off. Before that, Milky Chance. From Trip Tape 3, we heard Camouflage. Gilded Sun before that, with these from These Few Things, we heard Good and Gone. Also, Ken Pomeroy contributed Wolf in Sheep's Clothing. And we started off that set with Jacob Collier featuring the Metropole Orchestra. From Jesse Volume 4, we heard Box of Stars Part 2. I'm Jim Maneri, and this is PM. Let's look at that WCBE weather outlook for Columbus and Central Ohio tonight. Showers and thunderstorms, a 50% chance, low around 60. Not a huge amount of rain, but we could have, if you get thunderstormed on, you're going to get a lot more rain. Tomorrow, chance of showers, a 90% chance of showers, maybe a thunderstorm in the afternoon, high near 72. Wind gusts as high as 25 miles an hour, and we'll have about a quarter of an inch of rain. But Tuesday night's the big story. An inch of rain should fall, and low around 49. 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
1: Live from NPR News in Washington, I'm Ryland Barton. American officials say the Navy helped two U.S.-flagged commercial ships pass through the Strait of Hormuz today. NPR's Greg Myrie reports.
2: The U.S. military's Central Command said Navy destroyers transited the Strait of Hormuz and are actively assisting an effort to restore commercial shipping. As a first step, the U.S. forces helped two U.S.-flagged merchant ships make it through the strait. President Trump said Sunday the U.S. would support ships trapped in the Gulf, but did not specify what action the U.S. would take. However, the Iranian state media quoted a top military official as saying that Iran would target oil tankers and other commercial ships that do not coordinate with Iran before passing through the strait. The dueling U.S. and Iranian blockades have effectively shut down the strait. Greg Myrie, NPR News, Washington.
1: Florida Republican Governor Ron DeSantis has signed a new congressional map that could help the GOP pick up four more seats in Congress. Democrats and advocacy groups have sued to block it. It's part of President Trump's nationwide push for Republican-led states to draw new GOP-friendly maps ahead of this year's midterm elections. Democratic-led states have been countering with their own maps. The Supreme Court has put a one-week hold to a ruling that banned the abortion pill mifepristone from being prescribed through telehealth. Last week, a lower court said the pill must be prescribed only in person, reversing a Biden-era rule that allowed it to be prescribed online or over the phone and sent through the mail. That sent providers scrambling, as NPR's Selena Simmons-Duffin reports.
3: Two drug makers appealed to the Supreme Court right away to put a hold on this ruling. They argued that it unleashed regulatory chaos, but there were 2 days of limbo where we heard nothing from the Supreme Court. Doctors and pharmacists and patients who were expecting to use telemedicine mifepristone over the weekend were left scrambling. When it comes to pregnancies, of course, days and hours matter.
1: NPR's Selena Simmons-Duffin reporting. A new bill in Congress aims to stop companies from profiting off of military disability payments. NPR's Kaylee Fox Shannon reports.
4: It's a notoriously difficult process for veterans to claim disability benefits with the VA. Nonprofits help vets do it for free, but a massive industry has emerged that charges huge fees. Former Marine Enrique Miranda Cardenas got a bill for $12,000.
5: I said, don't be hounding me for stuff. I said, and I don't feel that it's right for me to pay you what you're claiming that I need to pay.
4: A new bipartisan bill in Congress aims to stop these companies from using robo-dialers to flood the VA benefits hotline. That's after an NPR investigation found that so-called claim sharks use vets' personal information to access VA systems, often without their knowledge. Kaylee Fox Shannon, NPR News in Washington.
1: And you're listening to NPR News. FEMA has begun offering new jobs to disaster workers whose contracts were not renewed in January. The move reverses a controversial decision that led to a lawsuit by labor unions, scientific groups, and local governments. The decision follows months of uncertainty over the future of FEMA's disaster workers, who make up roughly half the agency's workforce. Instructors at a University of Wisconsin are using a new augmented reality tool to let livestock producers see the world through a cow's eyes, as Harvest Public Media's Hope Kerwin reports.
6: Cows have a much wider field of vision than humans, and it takes longer for their eyes to adjust to changes in light, like going from a dark trailer to a bright barnyard. Farmers and staff at meat plants can see these differences firsthand through the new augmented reality tool at the University of Wisconsin River Falls. Program manager Ashlyn Kirk says understanding a cow's perspective is essential to creating a low-stress environment.
7: You're trying to imagine how they would experience it, but you don't know unless you see it like they would.
6: The tool was created by a German software company, and it could help major food companies respond to growing consumer attention on animal welfare. For NPR News, I'm Hope Kerwin in River Falls, Wisconsin.
1: The man who helped create the Roomba vacuum is now betting that you might one day replace your beloved dog or cat with a plush robot that follows you around your home and adapts to your daily habits. The four-legged prototype of the artificial pet is called a familiar. It's about the size of a bulldog with doe-like eyes and touch-sensitive fake fur. 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

0: That's Quentin Scott Jones and QDK from the self-titled CD. We heard Cold, Cold, Cold. Before that, Bruce Springsteen from the album Streets of Minneapolis. That was Streets of Minneapolis. We also heard Billy F. Gibbons from a single, Living It Up Down in Texas. I'm Jim Mineri, and this is PM. It stands for Pearl Mutter Mash. I'm here until 7 p.m. with this mix of music. Then from 7 to 8, we've got all local music on 40 by 83. And then we're off to the National Public Radio National Music Programming after that with the World Cafe, etc. I hope you can stick around.
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0: Coming up, I've got Dale Watson, Mariachi El Bronx, Happy Chichester, and even some Jaco Pastorius Big Band. But first, The Cure put out a CD recently called Lost World. Of course, they are cousin of EDM music, I guess you could say. But what they did was they, simultaneously to releasing mixes of a Lost World, they also released mixes of A Lost World, which is other people's remixes of the songs on Lost World. Here's the four-tet remix of The Cure's Alone here on PM.

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0: from his CD Test Time. It's out right now, recently released, and is available at most of your local record stores in Columbus, Ohio. That's Happy Chichester with Stranger Life. Before that, we heard, Hi, I'm the Preacher's Son from Foy Vance from The Wake, and started off with The Cure. From Mixes of a Lost World, we heard Alone, the Four-Tet Remix. I'm Jim Benary, and this is PM. Stands for Probable Mercy. I'm here until 7 p.m. with this mix of music, and I hope you can stick around. 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
2: Do you love amazing stories? 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I'm Michael Kent, and every week on my show, we examine something from history that's so unbelievable it sounds made up, but is 100% verifiably true. 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
0: Up next, we have Mariachi Bronx from their CD Mariachi El Bronx 4. Here's Fool's Gold on PM.

0: from the CD Word of Mouth. That is Jaco Pastorius and a big band with Liberty City. Some of the people playing there were Toots Thielemans on harmonica, and you have Herbie Hancock on the piano, Peter Erskine on the drums, of course, Jaco Pastorius, the best jazz horn player in the world, and just like one of the best big bands ever put together. Amazing. When it came out, nobody even knew Jaco was writing big band music. And it would sound like nothing else we ever heard. Before that, we heard from this album, Big Sun. We heard from Happy Landing with Machines. Also, Dale Watson contributed Willie Waylon and Whiskey from Unwanted. And we started off with Fool's Gold from Mariachi El Bronx from Mariachi El Bronx 4. Well, that does it for this hour. Right after the news, I'll be back with more of this kind of music. But first, here's the weather forecast for Columbus and Central Ohio. It says tonight, 50% chance of showers and thunderstorms. Cloudy, low around 60. Not very much rain will fall unless you get a thunderstorm. Tomorrow, though, showers, thunderstorms, high near 72. Winds could gust as high as 30 miles an hour. 90% chance of rain and going to have about a quarter inch. And Tuesday night, going to have a full inch of rainfall. 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
1: Live from NPR News in Washington, I'm Ryland Barton. U.S. officials say Iran opened fire on American warships and commercial vessels today. It comes after the U.S. military said it was supporting efforts to open up the Strait of Hormuz. President Trump continued to defend the war as necessary.
2: Can't let them have a nuclear weapon or you'd have problems like nobody would believe. And it's going very well.
1: U.S. officials say the military helped two American-flagged merchant vessels transit the strait. The national average for a gallon of regular gas is now above $4.45. In California, it's $6.11. It's up nearly 35 cents in just 1 week. Meanwhile, the oil cartel OPEC announced a boost in production, but as NPR's Camilla Domonoske reports, that won't provide any near-term relief.
3: OPEC and its allies have lost some of their leverage over markets now that United Arab Emirates has left the group, but the bigger problem is that key members rely on the Strait of Hormuz to export crude. So whatever OPEC announces, the biggest question remains how many ships are getting through that key waterway. And the answer to that is not many between Iranian tolls and the U.S. blockade. In the U.S., gasoline prices had been easing since the ceasefire announcement, but between the global oil supply crisis and U.S. refinery outages, prices are rising aggressively again. Camilla Domonoske, NPR News.
1: In roughly half of all U.S. states, candidates who have denied election results in the past are now running for positions that will have a direct role in the certification of future elections. NPR's Miles Parks has more.
4: A few years ago, most people didn't know and frankly probably didn't care who their state secretary of state was. But 2020 changed that. Republican Brad Raffensperger in Georgia declined President Trump's request to find votes. In Michigan, Democrat Jocelyn Benson had armed protesters visit her home. Those two states are now among the dozens this year that are electing new secretaries of state and governors. And a new analysis from the nonprofit States United Action finds that many of those races will feature candidates who have denied election results in the past. In 23 states, including 5 presidential swing states, candidates who have denied election results are running for offices that will have a direct role in certifying future elections. Miles Parks, NPR News, Washington.
1: The Met Gala is tonight, drawing flamboyant ensembles and controversy. Amazon founder Jeff Bezos and wife Lauren Sanchez are footing much of the bill as lead sponsors and honorary chairs for the Metropolitan Museum of Art's Costume Institute annual fundraiser. Many social media users, who are often the event's biggest promoters by analyzing red carpet fashion, have called for a boycott. New York City Mayor Zoran Mamdani announced he'll skip it, saying he's focused on making the most expensive city in the U.S. more affordable. You're listening to NPR News from Washington. The Minnesota Star Tribune's coverage of last year's mass shooting at a Minneapolis Catholic school took the Pulitzer Prize for breaking news. Judges praised the thoroughness and compassion of the newspaper's reporting. 2 children were killed and more than a dozen others were injured as a shooter opened fire during the school's first mass of the academic year. The shooter later was found dead of what appeared to be a self-inflicted gunshot. Tiny pieces of plastic in the atmosphere may be contributing to global warming, according to a new study. NPR's Rebecca Hersher reports when plastic particles get small enough, they can become airborne.
5: Most microplastics and nanoplastics are smaller than a single bacteria cell. They come from plastic garbage and are all different colors as a result. A new study conducted by scientists in the U.S., China, and Italy looked at plastic bits that are dark in color. Darker colors absorb more heat. They found that dark-colored plastic particles in the atmosphere may be contributing to global warming by trapping extra heat from the sun. However, the warming effect from plastics appears to be relatively small compared to other heat-absorbing particles like soot. The study was published in the journal Nature Climate Change. Rebecca Hersher, NPR News.
1: Amsterdam has banned advertisements for both meat and fossil fuel products. Ads for burgers, cars, and airlines have been stripped from billboards, bus stops, and train stations. Politicians say the move's about bringing Amsterdam's streetscape into line with the local government's own environmental targets. Amsterdam's trying to become carbon neutral by 2050 and to cut meat consumption in half over the same period. This is NPR News.
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0: That's new music from Genesis Owusu. Stampede is the name of that. The Clean Edit. Before that, Amanagawan from Uwade from the CD Florilegium, which came out last year. We also heard Jen Miller featuring Peter Feelgood from her CD Quiet Parts Out Loud. We heard You Don't Want to Know. Steven Sanchez contributed Sweet Love from the CD Love, Love, Love to start the hour. I'm Jim Maneri, and this is PM, which stands for Peter Principle. Meh. I'm here until 7 p.m., till the top of the hour with this mix of music. Then it's time for all local music on 40 by 83. 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
0: Of course, you can hear Echoes tonight at 10 p.m. here on WCBE. All right, up next, from the CD Saving Grace, here is Robert Plant. Yes, he's back. Robert Plant was Soul of a Man. It's the single from that CD, right here on PM.

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0: That's Brennan Lay from the, it's called The Traveling Kind. Before that, we heard Mitski with Where's My Phone? From Nothing's About to Happen to Me. Also, Sitting in the Thinking from Will Kimbrough from Songs of Charlie Rich. And that is from, I don't know, it's got to be 10 years ago. And starting off that set, Robert Plant, Back in the Headlights. Saving Grace is the name of his latest CD, and Soul of a Man was the name of that song. And Jim and Harry is the name of me, the name of the show. That's PM. And I'm here until 7 p.m. with this mix of music. And then it's all local music on 40 by 83. Don't miss it.
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1: Coming up the rest of this hour, I've got Flea doing Wichita Lineman. Imagine that. Got a little visit from Mel Torme, the Velvet Frog, Fog, Reina Tropical. But up now, here's Dylan Chambers with a peppy little number called Mercy. That's What I Need from Dreaming Technicolor here on PM.

0: That's Faye Webster with some current music from her, a single called After the First Kiss. Before that, from Malaglia, we heard Reina Tropical with Cartagena. Before that, we heard Samira Said from a Putumayo CD called North African Groove. We heard Aal Ea. I hope that's how you pronounce it. And starting off, Dylan Chambers from Dreaming in Technicolor, his current hit, Mercy, That's What I Need. I'm Jim Maneri, and this is PM. I'm here until the top of the hour with this mix of music. And I hope that you are thoroughly enjoying it. 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
0: Coming up, we've got Flea from his latest CD, Honora, with he's going to do a Wichita Lineman cover. But here's, right up next, we've got Mel Torme with Johnny One Note right here on PM.
2: Johnny could only sing one note, and the note he sang was this. Aha, poor Johnny One Note sang out with gusto and just overlorded the place. Poor Johnny One Note yelled willy-nilly until he was blue in the face, 'cause holding one note was his ace. Couldn't hear the brass, couldn't hear the drum. He was in a class by himself, by gum. Oh, poor Johnny One Note got in Aida, indeed a great chance to be brave. He took his one note, howl like the north wind, brought forth wind that made critics rave, while Verdi turned round in his grave. Couldn't hear the flute or the big trombone, everyone was mute.

0: That's Flea channeling his stepfather, who was a New York City full-time professional jazz musician. With his CD, Honora, we heard Wichita Lineman, and before that, Mel Torme with Johnny One Note. Well, that does it for PM, but stay tuned. We've got 40 by 83 coming right up here on 90.5 FM WCBE Columbus, 106.3 FM in Newark, a broadcast service of your Columbus City Schools. 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
1: Live from NPR News in Washington, I'm Ryland Barton. The U.S. military has launched an operation to end Iran's blockade of the Strait of Hormuz and reopen the waterway to global shipping traffic. Iran took shots at American military vessels as U.S. forces helped two commercial ships to safely pass through the strait today. Meanwhile, officials said Iran also attacked the United Arab Emirates, a Gulf ally of the U.S., for the first time since a ceasefire began last month. NPR's Jackie Northam has more.
2: It's hard to say exactly why Iran launched these attacks, but the timing, of course, suggests it has to do with the U.S. decision to launch this Project Freedom, you know, to try and open up the Strait of Hormuz. Mm-hmm. And as Greg says, the U.S. shooting down of some Iranian drones and missiles and attacking some smaller Iranian ships today. The UAE is an ally of the U.S. and supports it in the war against Iran, and these attacks on the UAE could be Iran's way of retaliating.
1: NPR's Jackie Northam reporting. Ukrainian President Volodymyr Zelensky responded today to Russia's announcement of a ceasefire later this week to mark the anniversary of the defeat of Nazi Germany in World War II. NPR's Hanna Polomarenko reports Ukraine proposed starting the ceasefire a few days earlier.
3: The Russian Ministry of Defense announced a ceasefire for the upcoming Victory Day celebrations from May 8th to 9th. Volodymyr Zelensky emphasized that Ukraine had not received any official request regarding the cessation of hostilities. He wrote, quote, that human life is incomparably more valuable than celebrating any anniversary, and announced a ceasefire at midnight on May 6. Zelensky added that Ukraine will respond in kind to Russia's concrete steps towards ceasefire starting from that moment. Hanna Polomarenko, NPR News, Kyiv.
1: The Supreme Court has temporarily restored nationwide access to a drug used for most medication abortions in the U.S. As NPR's Maria Godoy reports, the High Court put a one-week hold on a lower court's ruling that threatened to disrupt how most abortions are provided across the country.
4: Mifepristone is part of a two-drug regimen used for medication abortions, which now account for nearly two-thirds of all abortions in the U.S. Last Friday, the Fifth Circuit Court of Appeals ruled that the drug could only be prescribed in person. That meant doctors could no longer prescribe the pills via telehealth or send them in the mail. These telehealth prescriptions have become critical for access to abortion since Roe v. Wade was overturned in 2022. The Supreme Court's order restoring mail access will remain in effect for 1 week, and the parties have been asked to file more briefs. Maria Godoy, NPR News.
1: U.S. stocks largely fell today, but shares of eBay soared after GameStop announced an attempt to take over the company for about $56 billion, seeing it as a vehicle to compete with online retail giant Amazon. This is NPR. A group of landlords are hoping to settle with the federal government over what they say are billions of dollars in losses due to the federal eviction moratorium in place for nearly a year during the pandemic. More than 1,500 landlords are part of the federal lawsuit. They argue the eviction policy violated the Fifth Amendment by unlawfully using their property without compensation. The 2026 Pulitzer Prizes have been announced. NPR's Anastasia Tsiolkis reports.
5: The fiction prize went to author Daniel Krauss for his novel Angel Down, a story of World War I soldiers who find a fallen angel among the dead, a tale that Krauss tells entirely within one sentence. Other winners include historian Jill Lepore for her engaging book We the People, A History of the U.S. Constitution. The audio journalism winner was the staff of the podcast Pablo Torre Finds Out, which investigated how the Los Angeles Clippers seemingly ducked the NBA salary cap rule by funneling extra money to their star forward, Kawhi Leonard, via an endorsement deal. The board also gave a special citation to Miami Herald journalist Julie K. Brown for her work in 2017 and 2018 investigating Jeffrey Epstein, whose crimes are still very much part of today's discourse. Anastasia Tsiolkis, NPR News, New York.
1: Third graders in Big Bear Valley, California, have named the recently hatched eaglets born to Jackie and Shadow, the famous bald eagle pair whose nest has been live streamed. The students chose Sandy and Luna from thousands of public submissions. The two have grown quickly over the last month. This is NPR News from Washington.
6: 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Other contributors include the estate of Joan B. Kroc, whose bequest serves as an enduring investment in the future of public radio and seeks to help NPR be the model for high-quality journalism in the 21st century. This is NPR.
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0: That's, of course, from this album Greasy Spoon from 1968. That's Hank Marr.
1: Hank Marr!
0: With Wild Shindig. And I'm sure it was right over at the 502, right around the corner from where WCBE is. Before that, we heard Bobby Floyd also at the Mighty Hammond B3, along with Derek DeCenzo with Notes to and From My Friends, the name of the CD. And we heard the song Yesterday's, an old jazz standard. We started off with Bobby Pierce. From Introducing Bobby Pierce from 1972, his B3 organ interpretation of Wichita Lineman. Bobby lived in Columbus for decades and moved to California like 25 years ago, something like that. 30 years ago. I'm Jim Maneri, and this is 40 by 83. That's the longitude and latitude of Columbus. And we play local music to Columbus during this show. We also play music from other places in Ohio, but no further away than that.
2: The band You Bet was a solo project until frontman Nick met bassist Micah.
3: The first time you came over to my house and we hung out, we just hit it off instantly. We hung out for like 6 hours.
2: It's a story of an extrovert and an introvert finding their musical flow together. Coming up, You Bet play songs from their new self-titled album on the Next World Cafe.
0: You can hear the World Cafe immediately following this show at the top of the hour at 8 p.m. right here on WCBE. But, of course, 1 minute after the hour, we do insert the following quality, locally produced program. Are you into reading? Do you want to get into reading? Tune in Monday at 8:01 p.m. for
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0: In 3 minutes, Kristen goes in-depth exploring one book, never needs a spoiler alert, and makes a conclusion about the book before sending us on our way with a recommendation, as she says,
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0: That's Shelf Discovery, Mondays at 8:01 p.m. on WCBE.
5: Like what you hear? 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
0: Bobby Womack was a soul singer from the Cleveland area. And boy, did he make it big on the R&B charts. His last album, that was called The Bravest Man in the Universe. Here's Bobby Womack. Was a song from that CD called Stupid. Then we're off to the country land right here on 40 by 83.

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1: That's Brother Hill with the song Riverbound. It's out right now. Before that, Sitting on Top of the World from Adam Schlenker. That's also out right now from one of the most prolific musicians in Central Ohio, from his latest CD, All Roads Lead to Home. We also heard Angela Purley from her Live at Rumba Cafe CD with Plug Me In. Start off with Bobby Womack, the bravest man in the universe from Stupid. No, the other way around. Stupid from Bravest Man in the Universe. I'm Jim Mineri, and this is 40 by 83. 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

0: Of course, that's John Tagenhorst from 1979 with Columbus, We're Making It Great. Also, Girlfriend from Uptown Sinclair. That was a single from a number of years ago. We heard Broken Barcodes from Nothing Groundbreaking Here with Solo. Distressor with Residuum. Zoo Trippin' with their single, Fresh to Death. And we started off with X-Rated Cowboys from The Last Barstool in Hell. We heard Howl. I'm Jim Maneri. And this has been 40 by 83. Stay tuned. We've got the World Cafe coming up. The weather tonight is 50% chance of rain. We could have thunderstorms and wind gusts as high as 24 miles an hour and a low of 60. 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
1: Nick Yobet, frontman of the indie rock band You Bet, recalls a time shortly after moving to New York City where he decided he needed to be a little less introverted.
2: It took me a long time. I have a lot of social anxiety in general. And at that time, I didn't have like a lot of friends or any way to be like introduced into this thing. I just started going to a lot of shows.
1: You Bet would end up meeting bassist Micah Prusak thanks to a mutual friend and realized he'd found his musical partner in crime.
3: The first time you came over to my house and we hung out, we just hit it off instantly. We hung out for like 6 hours.
1: Micah became a full-time member of Nick's band, his solo project, now a true partnership. Coming up, Nick and Micah talk about the joy of being on the same page with a musical partner, and we'll hear live performances recorded in studio. It's You Bet on World Cafe.
4: Lock in those restraints and prepare for a wild ride, because this week's discovery finds four friends on a roller coaster ride that turns treacherous. Thanks for tuning in to this week's Shelf Discovery. I'm Kristen Dreyer Kramer. Some of us have things in our past that we'd prefer stay in the past, but in The Drop by author S.R. Masters, four old friends end up in a life-or-death situation faced with their darkest secrets. The story follows theme park influencer Katie to the Middle East for the opening of a new park called Dreamland. Her old friend Danson has brought her in for an event to build buzz for the park's record-breaking roller coaster. When she arrives, she's surprised to find that Danson has invited the rest of their college friends for an exclusive private ride. But when they reach the top of the coaster's biggest hill, the ride stops, and they find themselves trapped, alone in the desert, forced to figure out why Danson has brought them there. Stuck 650 feet above ground, knowing that the desert heat will most likely kill them once the sun rises, the four old friends are forced to make some important decisions. The weight of the situation builds as Danson tells them that their deepest, darkest secrets and their self-centered choices led not just to their own personal successes, but also now to their downfall. Left alone to figure out how to handle their predicament, they look back at their college years, trying to determine what Danson wants from them. Gradually, as the hours pass in fear and discomfort, the characters' stories come out. Each has secrets and regrets, though none of them really seem to warrant Danson's treatment of his old classmates. Still, the suspense here grows with each new story and each revelation, as the four friends try to set aside their pain and past hurts to work together to free themselves from this deadly situation. And though readers may struggle to see the reasoning behind it, it definitely makes for a tense read. But is it worth uncovering secrets at 650 feet? On a scale of buy it, borrow it, or don't bother, I say borrow it. Whether you love the thrill of a roller coaster or prefer to keep your feet firmly planted on the ground, the danger